0: to Croatian immigrants in Detroit Mission in 1927, passed away in Las Vegas in 1999.
1: Triple UFM News, sponsored by Kennedy's Tours, kennedystours.com.au.
2: I'm Alan Baskin. The federal government says it has beaten its own target of approving new homes. A strike team aiming to cut housing red tape while maintaining environmental protections has approved more than 35,000 new dwellings. Environment Minister Murray Watt says the number surpasses an original target by about 9,000 properties.
3: There's nearly 20,000 new homes in metropolitan areas and just over 15,000 in regional areas as well. And I guess this is a sign that the Albanese government is just pulling every possible lever to get as many homes built as we possibly can.
2: Melbourne and Sydney property prices are expected to fall by as much as 9% by the end of the year. Experts are warning of a years-long correction due to interest rate rises and the government's planned changes to property taxes. Inquests into the deaths of fugitive Desi Freeman and the two police officers he shot dead are underway today. Separate inquests will investigate the murders of Detective Leading Senior Constable Neil Thompson and Senior Constable Vadim Devat Hotar, along with the police operation that ended Freeman's life 7 months later. Retired Homicide Squad Detective Charlie Bazina has told Today the Victorian coroner will hear fresh details about both shootings and the events leading up to them.
4: We're in for some interesting times in relation to how it all led up to that, and the fact that the amount of times that Desi was actually shot by the police, was he justified, and so forth and so on. So there's a lot of people yet to be justified in relation to their actions.
2: The head of Australia's spy agency is due to give evidence at the Royal Commission into Anti-Semitism today. The inquiry's second hearing block will focus on potential intelligence and security failures in the lead-up to the Bondi terror attack. ASIO Director General Mike Burgess is expected to be among five witnesses due to appear today. Experts believe a shark that killed a man on the Great Barrier Reef was either a tiger or bull shark. The 39-year-old was attacked on Sunday while spearfishing with three others in Kennedy Shoal. Environmental scientist Dr. Dahl McPhee has told Today it follows a growing trend in fatal incidents involving sharks.
5: We do have a long-term increase trend in fatal shark bites. Between 2020 and now, we've had 24 in Australia. Between 2010 and 2019, there was 20.
2: The New Zealand Surf Pro has been put on hold after a photographer was attacked by wildlife during the men's semi-final. Local media is reporting it's suspected to have been a sea lion rather than a shark. The man's in a stable condition. National Senator Bridget McKenzie billed taxpayers for flights and accommodation before and after her son's wedding in Tasmania. A spokesperson maintained Senator McKenzie's 2023 trip was undertaken in accordance with parliamentary rules. They say the senator undertook legitimate activity as the shadow infrastructure minister while in Tasmania. The federal government is launching a campaign to help combat the stigma around menopause and perimenopause. Minister for Women Katie Gallagher says the campaign will allow patients to have credible, evidence-based information. The Australian dollar is buying 71.59 US cents. This is AIR News. The New South Wales Blues are having their final training session on the Central Coast before relocating to Olympic Park for State of Origin. Hooker Reece Robson has told Nine.
6: The names aren't going to be enough. It's going to take a great performance from all of us. But no, I definitely know we've got the boys in this group to get the job done if we're all on Wednesday night.
2: Wrapping up round 12, the Cowboys beat the Rabbitohs 30-18. In AFL, Stephen King concedes Melbourne wasn't strong enough for long enough in his side's three-point loss to the Western Bulldogs. The D's have missed a chance to move into the top four ahead of facing the Giants in Alice Springs on Sunday. Kimi Antonelli has won the Canadian Grand Prix to extend his championship lead. Ferrari's Lewis Hamilton finished second. It was a disastrous race for McLaren, Oscar Piastri finishing 11th, while Lando Norris retired with a gearbox issue. Australian Ala Tomjanovic has given away a set and a double break lead to crash out in the first round of the French Open. She admits her early lead wasn't good enough to win on clay.
7: But I think on the clay it's not the same, maybe like on hard court, and it does sound like a big lead, but at the same time, you know, it was far from over.
2: James Duckworth has progressed with a walkover win. Australian Independent Radio News.
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0: Today's forecast, partly cloudy, very high chance of showers, light winds, maximums to 21 degrees. Tomorrow, more of the same, cloudy, very high chance of rain with the likelihood of a thunderstorm afternoon or evening, temperatures to 20. Wednesday, medium chance of rain, a thunderstorm possible near the coast in the evening. And Thursday, a very high chance of showers. The Australian Federal Parliament will resume for the winter sittings today, Monday, May 25. Question time is expected to be robust this week as a result of the recent budget. Now, sitting days for the Australian Parliament are set down for the year in advance. It's part of our democratic system, and the same exists in the US. However, the US House of Representatives has been forced into a summer recess by the Speaker, Mike Johnson, who is rebuffing pressure to act on the investigation into Jeffrey Epstein, instead sending members home early for a month-long break from Washington after the week's legislative agenda was upended by some Republican members who are clamouring for a vote not wanted by their dictator. That's just part of the failing Democratic administration over there. Meanwhile, down in the Democratic Republic of Victoria, an anti-corruption report by the Independent Broad-Based Anti-Corruption Commission into Victoria's 2016 Country Fire Authority's industrial dispute is being withheld from State Parliament. A mystery party obtained an 11th hour Supreme Court injunction and launched an instant appeal to block the report's release. The delayed report, known as Operation Richmond, focuses on a bitter industrial dispute a decade ago, in fact, involving the United Firefighters Union, the Country Fire Authority, and the former Daniel Andrews-led government.

0: The Bleachers, a live performance at New York Radio's City Music Hall, and Don't Go Dark. Now we're back to the movies for the third of our movie reviews today.
1: I think Nikki is going through something.
2: Like what? Is she okay?
1: No.
3: Obsession. Laurent, you went and saw this film. Tell us about it.
4: Yes, and let's say it right away. I am obsessed, completely obsessed with this new director, Curry Barker. So this is, let's say it, it's a horror film. Let's put it this way.
5: Well, it's A24, right?
4: It's Focus Feature, this one. Which for me are the, you know, they're my two favorites. Every time I see Focus Feature or A24, I'm just like, okay, there's going to be something interesting there. So this one, so Curry Barker is a very interesting director because he really just made himself on his own, starting to put his short films on YouTube. The one that made him very famous is a 24-minute short film called The Chair that is available on YouTube. Just have a look if you're interested in his twisted mind. And also he was creating a duo, like a comedian duo with Cooper Tomlinson, who also plays a part in this film. He plays the part of Ian, the main character's best friend. So basically the story is a very simple story that could become a rom-com, but that turns awfully wrong, of Bear, who's played by Michael Johnson, that you might have seen in the series Teen Wolf a few years back as a teenager. And he works in a music store with a girl and then with his best friend and with another girl that could be love interest. It's a very, you know, in a post-teenagers group. And he really wants to just ask her out for a drink and he doesn't know how to do it. And as he goes to knick-knack shops, he just buy those little things that says, well, if you buy this and you make a wish, your wish will become true.
5: Like a kid toy.
4: And a bit out of desperation, he's just like, okay, I'm going to make a wish. And that turns out to have terrible consequences for him and for everyone around. And there comes the horror and the twisted, almost demented world that goes around them. And the best friend, so the woman who's supposed to fall in love with him, called Nikki, is played by Indy Navarrete. And she is absolutely amazing. You might have seen her in Superman and Lois, the TV series, and also in 13 Reasons Why. First, she's stunning. Like, she catches the camera, she catches the light beautifully. And then her character goes to a lot of very, very twisted, terrifying moment. And she plays that so well that I don't know if I was one of her friends, if I could see her again.
5: The way she's switching characters.
4: Exactly.
5: Is beautiful.
4: And I,

0: very twisted universe in his brain, and it needs to come out because we want to see more of it. This is so disturbing in so many ways.
1: Like cinematography, the way he's using the shadow on faces is like perfect for this kind of tension without much like CGI.
0: That's the thing, is it's real. You can see that it's film that is made on the budget, and it works really
1: well. Doesn't seem cheap, but it's just clever. No. Yeah.
0: But it's a lot of things are clever. A lot of moments are terrifying because of the contrast that he uses. A scene starts in a very friendly way, and just within a blink of an eye, it snaps into something horrifying. And it is like it kept me on the edge of my seat for almost the 2 hours of the film. And I was so happy because I didn't feel that much in a horror film for such a long time. Really, when I went to see it, I didn't know anything about it. You know, I didn't want to see the trailer. I think I've got a problem with the trailers at the moment. They either give you too much or they give you a wrong idea of the film and then you're disappointed because, well, this is not what you sold to me.
2: Oh, I thought this is a teen romance.
0: If you go and see it, try not to watch the trailer and just try to be surprised. But it's not for the faint-hearted. It really pushes. I think it's rated R, so you know exactly where you're going in there. And also, I wanted to mention one character which plays the father of one of the character and the owner of the music store.
1: Yeah,
0: is Andy Richter, who is the sidekick of Conan O'Brien in Late Night with Conan O'Brien. He has been the comedic sidekick for years. And so to see him in one of those parts, it's a very short part that he plays, but it's also great to see how, you know, those more established.
1: Yeah, because they're also young.
0: The main actors. And probably he knows Cooper Tomlinson and Curry Barker from their comedian duo that they do sketches on the internet that you can have a look at. For me, it's a bit like when we saw Get Out of Jordan Peele or even Long Legs last year, where suddenly a weird, twisted world is exposed to you and you're just like, oh, wow, they're going all the way. They'd never stop. And it's very exhilarating.
2: Sounds like you really enjoyed it, Laurent. Yeah. How many stars?
0: I did. Well, I'm going to give it 4.5. I know it's a lot for a horror film, but I was so happily surprised and it was so enjoyable to see all that violence. I'm sorry to say this.
2: Well, we'll keep an eye out on you, Laurent.
3: I was calling to see if there's a way I can cancel a wish.
4: I'm sorry, we don't really do that.
3: So she's just stuck like this forever?
4: Well, yeah, I mean, as long as you live.
3: As long as I live?
5: Obsession is the movie. 4.5 stars, and it's in cinemas now.

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6: Station sponsor. The annual Celtic Festival has just been held this year at Berry. There's a national event at Port Arlington in Victoria coming up at the beginning of June. The Aberdeen Highland Games in Aberdeen in the Hunter region is a thrilling celebration of Scottish culture, featuring traditional events such as caper tossing, tug of war and athletic competitions, and that is scheduled for the first week in July this year. And there are more events on the Australian Celtic Festival calendar later this year. So I thought Celtic music, a segment of Celtic music, might fit well here. From an album I've played before, featuring the music of Turlo O'Carolan, his music of the late 17th and early 18th century. And today we're going to play Captain Higgins from the album, which is called Celtic Treasure 2, The Living Legacy of Turlo O'Carolan on Narada. John Whelan is the artist. Seductive shifts in tempo, a breathtaking blend, it says here in the notes, of button accordion and fiddle with John Whelan and Liz Knowles, and expertly complementary rhythmic playing by Robin Bullock on guitar, sitar and mandolin. So here is John Whelan and Captain Higgins.

Traditional Irish music this morning, the melodies of Turlan O'Carolan, a composer, his melodies from the late 17th, early 18th century. That was Captain Higgins, played by John Whelan.

0: Crowded House and Don't Stop Now. It's time for this week's wellbeing segment, and your host is Graham Wilson. We're talking hearing this week.
1: For most children, hearing clearly is something that we pretty much take for granted. They have young ears, they can hear. But for many Aboriginal and Torres Strait Islander children, chronic ear disease and hearing loss can shape their entire future, affecting speech, learning, and their confidence. My guest is Professor Kelvin Kong, who's made it his life's work to change that. A proud Warramai man, he combines surgery, research, and advocacy through the Hunter Medical Research Institute to tackle one of the country's most persistent childhood health challenges. Kelvin, have you spent any time looking into the history of Indigenous surgery as such?
2: Yeah, I spent some time with Ngunkris earlier on in my career, and I really enjoyed that aspect of it. Part of because the language barrier was quite difficult for me, not speaking the Arante language. But it was really nice to have a translator there and just talking about some of the different things that they did see growing up. And particularly my fascination was with the ears. So, you know, talking about the ear disease, and there was ear disease way back then as well. And so hearing the different ways which they did things then with different herbs and different kind of bush medicines was quite interesting take from that perspective. But ultimately what it really came down to is how do we make sure that a young child that's born into our culture, into our world, has opportunities like everyone else. And the same principles apply today. And I think that's really nice from that.
1: What made you choose ear, nose and throat as a specialty?
2: When I was studying medicine, I managed to come across a few ear, nose and throat surgeons who I really admired. One of them was a gentleman called Peter Carter, and he was a surgeon at Prince of Wales Children's Hospital and Prince of Wales Hospital. And he did a lot of community work. He went out to Brorona. He took me out there a couple of times to see some of the work there. He also did some incredible operations. He also had a private practice. And so I really admired him for his balance. He had an amazing life balance. He gave back to the community, but he also did some really cool operations. And I think that kind of naturally fell into that area of inspiration for me. At the same time, in the back of my mind, you see some of the health disparities that we have. And one of the things that really upset me growing up was the lack of opportunity that we have as young Indigenous kids going through. And I probably carry that as a burden, but also carry that as a badge of honour on my sleeve, in that I think with opportunity, some of our young ones can do really well. And that is the same for every kid born in Australia. If you give them the right set of support mechanisms and the right kind of education and the right mechanism to actually draw on their strengths, then any kid in Australia can do anything. And that's why Australia is such a beautiful country, because of that. And so for me, it's really just trying to work out how I can do that in the best way with my opportunities that I've been afforded. And I think ear disease is one of those big things. If you can't hear, you can't learn. And it's so, so important. And so if I start talking very softly, your listeners can't hear me. But suddenly when you start talking loud again, your listeners can hear again. And so it really shows, just a simple experiment can show you how profound hearing loss is. Now, if you're in the classroom and you can't hear the teacher, you're going to lose interest, you're going to start running amok, you're going to start doing other things, you're going to get distracted. And we see a lot of that in behavioural issues in schools these days. And so I'll come back to what's the one thing that we can try and improve on that, and that is hearing. Hearing loss is a developmental emergency. And I say that so strongly again, that hearing loss is a developmental emergency, because it is so, so important. And if you're worrying about the hearing by the time you get to high school, we have missed the boat. We need to be working as hard as we possibly can from the age of zero right through to that first years of school, even the first or second year of school, to make sure we've got the balance right. If we set them up appropriately at that early stage, then our kids can achieve whatever they want to achieve. And so one of the nice things about Aboriginal health is that because we're looking after the worst ears in the world, if you get it right for us, you're going to get it right for every kid. And I really take pride in that with my patients, because my patient mix is a very, very broad mix. And so when we get it right and show how important hearing is, I make sure that all my kids that I look after get that same kind of opportunity. And I really instill that and have a real sense of pride around making sure that's done.
1: Can we talk a little bit about what is actually going on with that hearing loss in young children? What usually do you see? Yeah?
2: There are two aspects of the hearing loss which I think is important for our listeners to note, and that is there is the nerve and there is the mechanism of how we capture sound. In terms of nerve, every kid born in Australia is tested for the hearing. So when you have a baby in the hospital, you are tested for your hearing, and we check it straight away, and that's a nerve. And so good is that program that they're trying to roll those programs out worldwide. But we know that if we capture that early part of hearing loss and implant those children, then their natural progression on their education is going to be equivalent to any other kid.
1: When you say implant those children, what does that mean?
2: A cochlear implant, where you can actually implant and make them hear again, and that's wonderful. So in the early days, it's quite hard to make sure we actually push harder for the early kid to get it. But we know, you know, I've seen kids I've implanted who are, you know, ducks of year six. So they've gone from a world of not hearing to a world where the world is the beginning of their life, and that can be whatever. And I've probably met the prime minister, the future prime minister, or can I be cheeky to say I've met our future president? You know, that's how important it is to make sure the hearing's good. Then you got that, which people then are happy the nerve's working. The second part of it is the conductive components. That's how sound is captured. And the best way to think about it is like a kitchen sink. Your kitchen sink should be empty all the time, and that's your ear. The ear is like a cavity, and it's like an opera house, and so you're hearing really well. If the kitchen sink's filled up with water, it's muffled and it doesn't actually hear all that well. And so all kids get the kitchen sink, like the one at home we have, fill up, empty out, fill up, empty out. And that's normal progression in life. But if it fills up and overflows, then there's something wrong with your plumbing. There's something wrong with the ears. And what we find in our children is that we have a propensity where we get this thing called otitis media, where you're getting more of this fluid and more infections associated with kids. Now, all kids in Australia get this. No kid escapes this. But what we see the difference is most kids get it for a little bit and you don't need any intervention. Some get it a little bit more where you might need to have an intervention or some antibiotics. And then in our vulnerable population, which I think is related to social determinants of health and access, is that they get it for a lot longer period. And so in our kids that we look after who are vulnerable, we're finding that the hearing loss is actually there present for about 3 years of their first 5 years of life. 3 years of your first 5 years of life not hearing, that's absolutely devastating. And so, again, if I go back to that sliding doors moment where you actually pick up a kid, if I can pick up a kid early and note that and fix that hearing, then that kid has got every opportunity they've got in their life, and that makes my heart sing because you see that difference in it. And when you look after kids with otitis media and the parents come back and the kids come back, they are different people. The parents are happy because the kids are sleeping. The kids are happy because they're singing and dancing. And just those small nuances that you pick up that you don't appreciate. You know, I had a kid come back recently who kept flushing a toilet and going, "Mom, come and listen to the waterfall in here." And it just made me smile. It made my heart sing because these are the things that make us laugh, which are really good. But the reality is that kid was missing out on so many important social cues and sound. And that would impair their learning and their long-term developments, that we've changed that forever.
1: Now, the age group that you're talking about specifically is from 0 to 5 before they get to school?
2: 0 to 5 is probably the 0 to 4 group is a bit I've been working more and more on lately. When I was going through my training, it was kind of that preschool, kindergarten area where they're really honing on there because they're starting school. I want to make sure that's where the hearing's good. But I've started realizing that yes, that's really important to pick up on that. And any hearing loss we pick up there is very important from a schooling perspective. But if we go back 2 or 3 years prior to that and make sure the hearing's good well before they even think about starting school, then you're going to set that kid up for a good future in education lifelong. And so I've really been trying. And the hard thing is that when you've got those who listeners who have had two-year-olds at home, terrible twos or three-nagers, all those kind of words we use around that, some of that is due to hearing loss. And so we need to try and tease that out. And how do we pick that up? How do we actually know it's a problem? How do we know that it's something that we need to intervene with? You know, when a kid's got a cute little lisp or they've got a cute little way in which they pronounce things, we like it. It's quite cute for us. It's endearing to us. But what we've got to realize is that actually this might be a problem. We need to get onto this. So a lisp becomes a lifelong learning issue. Not talking all that well becomes a lifelong issue. Stumbling and falling over because your balance is off becomes a lifelong issue. These are all cues that we need to somehow objectively pick up, notify, and get the help we get to.
1: Thanks, Kelvin. Professor Kelvin Kong, consultant, ear, nose and throat surgeon, Hunter, New England Health.
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0: It's Sunday morning in Jarrah, and I'm planning for this Monday's morning's program. The TV and radio news bulletins are hailing the US Supreme Leader, declaring the deal is even closer. Where have we heard that before? Sky News has on-screen messages. One says President Trump says agreement is largely negotiated. And another, Trump says the Strait of Hormuz will reopen as part of the deal. And this morning I read, Donald Trump has warned representatives not to rush into a deal. And congratulations to the ABC. They've managed to move their Asian correspondent into Iran. So what is being reported from the other side? What is Iran saying? The news broadcasts don't seem to be quoting that. So there has to be two sides to the story. So I switched to their English news channel. That is Iran's English news channel called Press TV.
9: Hello, dear viewers. You're watching Press TV live from the studios in Iran. Thank you for joining us. In our top story, Iran's President Masoud Pezeshkian says the Islamic Republic is seeking to restore its legitimate rights in the talks with the U.S. In a meeting with visiting Pakistani Army Chief Asim Munir, Pezeshkian said Iran has demonstrated its commitment to international legal frameworks. He said past experiences of negotiations with the Americans have led Tehran to proceed with maximum caution. Munir has also met with Iran's parliament speaker. Mohammad Bagher Ghalibaf said Iran will not back down from the rights of its people and country while warning of a harsher response if the U.S. resumes its aggression. In turn, Field Marshal Asim Munir conveyed goodwill messages from Pakistan's leadership and praised Iran as being governed by intelligent people with strategic vision. Foreign Minister Abbas Araghchi also met with Munir to discuss the recent diplomatic efforts aimed at securing a lasting end to the war. The visit marks Munir's second trip to Iran since a temporary ceasefire in the U.S.-Israeli war on Iran was reached in April.
0: That is the summary from the other side. You may determine yourself that in 26 hours, almost, nothing has changed.

Little smooth jazz in the morning never goes astray. That's Australian smooth jazz as well from Australian artist Megan Washington, sometimes called Meg Washington. She was actually born in Papua New Guinea to Australian parents in 1986. And that was from an ABC CD, Blackwood and Megan Washington and Bewitched, Bothered and Bewildered. Now I'm going to go back in time again, play one of those old tracks again. This is Frankie Lane. We should actually do a historical segment on Frankie Lane. Anyhow, here's Frankie Lane and High Noon.

There was a chorale of crooners of Italian background in the 50s and 60s, and he was one of them, Frankie Lane. Hits such as That Lucky Old Sun, Mule Train, Jezebel, High Noon, I Believe, Hey Joel, The Kid's Last Fight, Cool Water, Rawhide, and You Gave Me a Mountain, Frankie Lane. We'll talk about him more in another program. Well, it's time for me to exit studio left here in just a couple of minutes, and I'm going to leave you with some smooth jazz, a new release from Carlos Camilo. He's an American Grammy-nominated man, fuses American Latin, pop, R&B, house, smooth jazz, and other styles while still maintaining, it says here, an original identity. Here is Carlos Camilo and Winds of Change. Until next week, bye for now.

0: 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Triple U, where we have a smile for a dial.
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2: I'm Alan Baskin. Some of the Teal independents are reportedly in advanced talks to form a new political party to counter the surge of One Nation. Federal politics editor Michael Packey with that story.
3: A new opinion poll shows One Nation could decimate the coalition to become the official opposition and leave Labor with a wafer-thin majority. The One Nation juggernaut is also concerning the cluster of independents who've snatched Liberal seats over recent years. It's understood the Teals are in talks to form their own political party to counter the surge. High-profile One Nation MP Barnaby Joyce has ridiculed the move, arguing they don't represent the broader electorate.
4: Is there enough gin and tonic to go around? Is there a yacht big enough to keep them on?
3: Liberal Senator Jane Hume says it's hardly a surprise the Teals could formally join forces.
5: Probably the worst kept secret in Canberra.
3: Labor claims it's not interested in the speculation and is focused on governing. Michael Packey, Canberra.
2: Australia's key security agencies are due before the Royal Commission into Anti-Semitism as the next block of hearings gets underway. The Commission will be examining potential intelligence and security failures in the lead-up to the Bondi terror attack. ASIO boss Mike Burgess and the Federal Police Assistant Commissioner Stephen Nutt are among those likely to testify. The New South Wales Premier is facing an internal party push to commit to reducing the number of poker machines across the state. Senior figures from both left and right Labor factions say the Minns government hasn't done enough to overhaul gambling laws since its election. A proposal to halve the number of pokies over the next decade will be put to the coming New South Wales Labor Annual Conference. A 50-year-old man has been charged with attempted murder and arson after allegedly stabbing a teenager and a woman before starting a house fire west of Brisbane. Lee Harrison with that story.
6: Emergency services were called to an altercation at Raceview in Ipswich around 4:30 yesterday afternoon, where the man had allegedly stabbed a 40-year-old woman and 15-year-old boy. Police further allege the man then started a fire at the address. The boy was transported to hospital with life-threatening injuries and remains in a critical condition. The woman is in a stable condition with non-life-threatening injuries. Police say it's understood the three people were known to each other. The man's expected to appear in court later today. Lee Harrison, Air News.
2: ABC boss Hugh Marks has opened up about the broadcaster's fumbling of the international rights to Bluey. The deal saw the rights go to the BBC and is said to be costing the public broadcaster up to $2.5 billion a year. He admits securing the rights wouldn't have taken a huge sum of money in 2017, but the ABC decided it didn't want to take the risk. The Australian magpie has claimed the top spot in the 2025 Aussie bird count. The black and white bird was the most commonly observed species in the week-long Citizen Science Project. More than 64,000 Australians took part in the event. This is Air News. Strategy has cost McLaren any points at the Canadian Grand Prix as Kimi Antonelli extended his lead in the Formula One Drivers' Championship. In wet conditions, Oscar Piastri and Lando Norris both used intermediate tyres as the rest of the top 10 started on slicks, forcing both drivers to pit early. Piastri finished 11th, Norris failed to finish due to gearbox issues. The Australian says the team simply got it wrong.
7: It's just one of those things where if it rained a little bit more, we would have looked like heroes, but it didn't, so we looked like idiots.
2: In AFL, Essendon legend Matthew Lloyd has described the Bombers as the worst side in the league, saying the side lacks confidence. Western Bulldogs coach Luke Beveridge is keeping tight-lipped on Cody Waitman's potential return from a string of injuries this weekend. Maroons legend Sam Thaiday is backing Queensland to deliver when Rugby League State of Origin kicks off this week. The former Queensland prop says the team is primed after spending time in camp on the Sunshine Coast.
8: They've enjoyed their time on the Sunshine Coast. Again, getting into that camp culture is really good. It's almost a wonderful break from the ins and outs of your regular season. These guys are the best of the best.
2: Novak Djokovic, Alexander Zverev and Aussie James Duckworth have posted wins on day one at the French Open. Australian Independent Radio News.
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9: Well, get prepared for a lot of rain coming through our region during the next week. I think about Sunday or Saturday afternoon it'll start to clear, but at the moment they've got off and on rain for most of the week. Pretty heavy on Thursday by the looks of things. They're forecasting 20 to 40 millimetres on Thursday. But today they've got possible showers, 19 to 21, more likely in the north of the Shoalhaven. I'm just looking at a rain band that's about to cross Nowra. If it hasn't already started there, it's certainly headed your way. And it's coming from the north and dropping down, but quite a lot of it is dropping offshore, so it's a high chance offshore we'll get some rain as well. 18 degrees at the moment across the Shoalhaven. As I said, it was expected to reach between 19 and 21. Heavy showers in Nowra tomorrow. Heavy rain in Ulladulla. Forecast maximum 18 to 19 degrees tomorrow. Overnight tonight, 15 to 16. They're looking at about between 10 to 20 millimetres across our region tomorrow for some rain. And it is a bit patchy in the south of the Shoalhaven, so certainly the north are getting a 90% chance, where the south's about an 80% chance. Currently sitting in low tide. Next high tide comes in about 20 past 4 p.m. taken at Ulladulla Harbour. Now, just be aware there is a hazardous surf warning for both the Illawarra and Batemans coastal waters today, and that can be dangerous for any vessels trying to cross bars by their boat, through the bars, rock fishermen as well. So be very careful out there if you're walking around the rocks. There is that hazardous surf warning there, and a freak wave can cause a lot of hazards as well. Live traffic, roads are running fairly smooth. We'll let you know if anything major occurs, but it's pretty normal. Actually, traffic's lightened up a bit now. The tourist season has ended. We're starting to get through. This is the last week of autumn, so winter is with us next week, although you'd think it was with us this week with the cooler conditions.
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9: And good morning, I am Rain. It's almost 10 past 11 a.m. I think I'll change my name with all that rain on its way. And it is Monday morning there, and thanks once again to Brian. Mornings with Brian, it's always terrific to tune in between 9 and 11 a.m. And don't forget to tune in with Brian next week from 9 to 11 a.m. There'll be more good news and music happening with Brian. It's always interesting listening to community access programs. Now, up next, it is a little bit maniac this morning. I tell you, it was a bit maniac over the weekend trying to work out which motorsport event to look at, because we had the Formula One, and that was a bit interesting in itself. The Australian Rally Championship round two was on over there in Perth, and of course the supercars down in Tasmania. So everything was happening over the weekend, and there were obviously more motorsport events. And if you want to know more about motorsports, don't forget to turn up this evening at the Shoalhaven and Kiama District Auto Club meeting. They meet at the Bomaderry Bowling Club from 7:30 p.m. And, you know, you can join the car club, or you can find out more about motorsport and about their motorcars and carnicrosses, which are run locally. And they do have the Mini Dulla Rally happening later in the year. So why not go along and find out more about the different levels of motorsport? They're a great bunch. So that's having their meeting tonight at the Bomaderry Bowling Club from 7:30 p.m. Bit maniac this morning, trying to drive in, you know, not knowing about the weather and trying to get rid of all those rabbits in our street. Has anyone else noticed that in the Shoalhaven in the south here? There seems to be a real influx of rabbits. I know they did bait the foxes not long ago. Seems they need to do something about the rabbit plague that's happening around, particularly Narrawolly, Mollymook, and even some areas of Ulladulla and Milton. And talking about Maniac Mondays, here's the Bangles with Manic Monday.

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Oh, you're going to get hurt, Jenny Morris there, and that song takes us back to the 80s. It was actually written by Andrew Farris from INXS, and early we played Manic Monday by the Bangles, and that song was actually written by Prince under the pseudonym Christopher, so very interesting fact there. But now we're into the more modern music. This is the charts, the Hot 100 Australian Airplay charts. Number one, back at the number one spot, it sort of drops to two, goes back to one, is Homewrecker by Somber.

Elizabeth Taylor there, Taylor Swift dropping to number two this week on the charts. And just got a press release from the Australian Securities and Investment Commission and the National Anti-Scam Centre saying there's another scam floating around. Scammers promoting fake crypto asset trading platforms to people who have joined share trading or stock tips message groups. These platforms look real and show profits and trades, but in fact there is no real trading and the site contains fake data. Any money deposited into these platforms go to the scammers. The platforms then ask for fees to release assets. These fees also go straight to the scammers and no assets are released. Scammers initially target victims through social media ads and posts claiming to offer trading tips on equities. Victims are then invited to messaging apps promising to share recommendations from well-known figures or experts who the scammers impersonate. So who's at risk? Anyone can be targeted, even if you're experienced with investing. You may be at greater risk if you've joined investment or stock tips groups, follow self-proclaimed trading gurus online or are looking for quick returns. So just be aware of those warnings there, particularly with WhatsApp messaging apps as well. And always go to legitimate websites, never, you know, like social media, emails and phones. There's a lot of scammers. They look legit, but they're not coming through those areas. So never, ever click on a link anywhere. And up next, the number three this week is called New Religion by Bebe Rexha and Faithless. And New Religion is currently number three and it's risen from number seven. So it's doing a bit of a rise up the charts at the moment. So here is New Religion.

Olivia Rodrigo dropped dead there with that song. It's just risen in the charts as well at number four this week from number six last week. But holding steady at number five is Alex Warren with Fever Dream.

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Robert Randolph there with Big Woman, a bit of blues happening there. Before we go to the next song, sad to hear that 71-year-old Formula One champion Alain Prost had a head injuries after a home invasion. And those home invasions starting to get prevalent across the world, aren't they? Really bad. And up next, also on the charts, we've got Just the Way You Are by Melky and Moorgrab. And that is currently dropping in the charts. It's number 6 this week.

Langley there with Choosing Texas, a really nice song, that one. It's currently number 7 on the Hot 100 Australian Airplay charts. And the number 8 is Turn the Lights On by Kato, falling from number 2, so it's number 8 this week.

0: 5'9" brown eyes.
1: Ah, that was Rain Dance by Dave and Thames, and I'm certainly not doing any rain dancing here in the studio. We've got enough rain on the way, particularly on Thursday. It looks like we're going to be dumped with about 20 to 40 millimetres on Thursday, but rain on the way as well for the rest of the week. And here is Repeat It. This is the hot debut this week by Martin Garrix and Ed Sheeran. It's first week on the charts at number 31 and the hot debut of the week. Repeat It.

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1: I'm Alan Baskin. The federal opposition claims the Teals have been acting like a political party for years, despite claiming they're independent of each other. A group of Teal MPs is reportedly in talks to formally join forces after winning Liberal seats in metropolitan areas. The Teals believe being part of a single entity would help counter the surge of One Nation. But Liberal leader Angus Taylor says the move is hardly a surprise, arguing his focus is on beating Labor at the next election.
2: The Teals have already acted like a party for years. I don't know what's new. They act like a political party. But I tell you what, we are the one party or coalition that is fighting the Labor Party every day. The real fight here is against Labor's toxic taxes.
1: Former Prime Minister Malcolm Turnbull has distanced himself from plans to create a new centrist political party, but says he can see a vacuum for an alternative centre party. Tennis Australia is set to announce Andrew Abdo as its new chief executive. Eddie Summerfield has details.
3: Andrew Abdo has led the NRL since April 2020, leading league to be the first footy coach to return in the pandemic. Crowds growing by 58% since 2019. As well as the expansion of the NRL. Abdo resigning from the NRL this morning, poised to take up the lucrative role of leading Tennis Australia and the Australian Open. He's set to replace Craig Tiley, who left Melbourne Park after January's tournament. The Australian Open growing into its own three-week extravaganza, attracting more than 1.3 million people this year. Eddie Summerfield, Melbourne.
1: The second block of hearings in the Royal Commission into anti-Semitism is getting underway in Sydney. Australia's key security agencies will give evidence over political intelligence failures in the lead-up to the Bondi Beach terror attack. The New South Wales Premier says he hasn't seen the details of a proposal to halve the number of poker machines in the state's clubs. A motion to cut more than 40,000 pokies over a decade is due to go before the coming New South Wales Labor annual conference. Darcy Byrne, who'll move the motion, believes the majority of people want the government to do more. Chris Minns says they have to strike the right balance between harm minimisation and protecting jobs in the industry.
4: If we were starting from scratch, there's no way we would deploy 90,000 poker machines in suburbs across Sydney and New South Wales. We wouldn't do it that way. We've inherited a situation where they are ubiquitous in our communities, and I'm very sorry for that.
1: Tributes are flowing for a spear fisherman killed by a shark on the Great Barrier Reef. The 39-year-old suffered fatal head injuries while retrieving a fish in Kennedy Shoal on Sunday. It's the second fatal shark attack in Australia in a matter of weeks. An Australia-first menopause campaign is being launched by the federal government today. Advertisements will run across TV, cinema, social media, regional press and in public spaces until the end of the year. Minister for Women Katie Gallagher says the campaign will allow patients to have credible evidence-based information. This is AIR News. ARL Commission Chair Peter Volandis will reportedly be installed as interim NRL Chief Executive, with Andrew Abdo to announce his resignation this afternoon. Abdo is joining Tennis Australia, replacing Craig Tiley. In AFL, Collingwood is weighing up its options for tomorrow night's mid-season draft. Forward Jamie Elliott will miss the rest of the year after suffering an ACL injury in the win over West Coast. Australian baseball star Travis Bazzano has hit another home run for Cleveland in the MLB. The 2024 number one draft pick hit a 125-meter rocket into the second tier of the stands in a 3-1 win over Philadelphia.
5: As Bazzano blast off, deep right field and way out of here into the second deck.
1: Kimi Antonelli has won the Canadian Grand Prix, his fourth race victory in a row in Formula One. Oscar Piastri finished 11th. In the English Premier League, West Ham has been relegated on the final day of the season. Although they beat Leeds 3-0, Tottenham's 1-0 win over Everton meant the Hammers were bumped to the championship next season. Finals day at the New Zealand Surf Pros back underway after a photographer was bitten by wildlife, possibly a sea lion. Aussie Morgan Sabilic has already booked his place in the men's final. Australian Independent Radio News.
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6: We're still sitting on 18 degrees across the Shoalhaven. There is some more rain on its way. Possible showers, maximums 19 to 21. Overnight tonight, between 15 and 16 degrees. They've got heavy showers on the forecast for tomorrow, around 10 to 20 millimetres, particularly in the north of the Shoalhaven, and maximums tomorrow at 18 and 19 degrees. And we've got more heavy showers on Thursday coming through, so very unsettled conditions until at least Sunday there. And we're currently sitting in low tide. Next high tide comes in at 25 past 4 p.m. taken at Ulladulla Harbour. And also, to a reminder, there is a hazardous surf warning across all of our waterways here in the Shoalhaven. That's both the Batemans Bay and Illawarra coastal waters. A hazardous surf warning out there today as well. Well, there's loads of motorsport happening this weekend. We had the second round of the Australian Rally Championship, and once again it really was a tough on the cars for this event. There's quite a few with flat tyres, mechanical issues, a couple of car rollovers and a few other crashes there. So really was a tough event. Scott Petter and Glenn McNeil in the Skoda Fabia came out firing in heat one, and then Harry Bates started gaining time there on the event, and possibly would have won heat one, except Harry Bates ending up with a flat tyre on the final stage, which dropped him down to around sixth place there on heat one. And so heat one was taken out by Scott Petter, and Lewis Bates second, Anthony Rullo third. And Anthony Rullo went on in heat two. He ended up crashing out of the event, as well as both Alex Rullo and Peter Rullo, both out of the event. And Long came fourth in heat one, and Troy Dowell came fifth, but he also crashed out of the event in heat two. Troy Dowell with from New South Wales there with Bernie Webb. Crashing out of the event, unfortunately. So quite a few high-profile non-finishers for the event. In Heat 2, Harry Bates came firing back to win Heat 2, Lewis Bates second. So Lewis Bates had a really good run, a consistent run during the event. Scott Petter, despite suffering a puncture, in third place. Toby Price fourth, and Riley Waters in fifth place. So overall, you had Scott Petter winning the event overall, Lewis Bates in second place, and Harry Bates in third place. Toby Price, which is probably his best result in an Australian Rally Championship, came in fourth. And Craig Rando came fifth. He also came first in the Western Australian Rally Championship class. And equal six, Tony Sullins and Riley Waters. Now, Riley Waters taking out the Junior Cup for the event, and number eight was Alex Rullo, despite the dramas that he had during the event there. So really was an intriguing event, but it's good to see our sort of Australian rally champions, Lewis and Harry Bates, coming in second and third overall. Lewis Bates and Anthony McLaughlin, obviously, in the Toyota Gazoo Racing car there, Harry Bates and Coral Taylor in third place there. So both Bates boys did really well, but Scott Petter, got to give it to him, took out overall event with Glenn McNeil in the Skoda Fabia there, and that really was good. But let's have a look at some of the cup wins. Toby Price took out the Wolf Cup and also the WRX Subaru Challenge. So Toby Price having a good event. Riley Waters came second in the Wolf Cup and second in the WRX Subaru Challenge, and Keith Hamilton third there. Equal ninth, we'll give it to Jared Kite and, of course, Canberra's Chris Stelling there in equal ninth. And in the two-wheel drive class, David Smith took out the cup, the Junior Cup, as I mentioned earlier, Riley Walters. Ron Sharkey took out the Classic Cup after Shane Garner, DNF in Heat 1, but he came back in Heat 2 to win the come second in that cup class, and win the Heat class, Heat 2 class, so still in the point scores there. And the The rest of the results have not been confirmed as yet. So the standings at the moment, this is the Australian Rally Championship standings. Harry Bates and Coral Taylor in first place on 189 points. Scott Petter and Glenn McNeil in second place on 179 points. And third place is Lewis Bates, very closely behind Scott Petter and Anthony McLaughlin on 172 points, and Toby Price in fourth place on 96 points. So it was a very interesting event, and Richie Dalton unfortunately crashed out of the event with Matt Kernans, and while the videos didn't look too good, they're both perfectly okay. And of course, I mentioned earlier Troy Dow and Bernie Webb, they also suffered a major crash, but both driver and navigator are fine as well. And Tom Christensen, while he did really well, started going really well in Heat 1, he ended up with two punctures, so ended up being a DNF in Heat 1. He didn't finish Heat 1. In Heat 2, he ended up in 7th place, but he didn't have the best of runs during the event. And it was a really tough on the cars. There was quite a few of the top drivers and cars getting punctures on their tyres. They're all obviously using the same tyre, the Australian Rally Championship MRF tyres. Probably not their preferred tyre, but they're all using the same tyres. They're all sort of copying the same. But there was some mechanical damage and a couple of crashes there. They were all trying really hard. And it was interesting hearing Lewis Bates on one of the ARC footages saying that this is the type of event you really got to drive like you're driving the power stage on every stage. Now, the power stage, they all go full out to get those extra points. And he's not wrong. It really was one of those events that they were all really pushing their cars. And you've got to give it to Lewis Bates as well. He did get max points out of winning both the power stages in Heat 1 and Heat 2. So Lewis Bates and Anthony McLaughlin showing a lot of consistency in this event. And their car held up and they did really well. Also on over the weekend, the supercars were down in Tasmania. So you go from the warmer conditions over in WA over to the cooler conditions in Tasmania. Three races, race 14, 15 and 16. 14 was won by Chas Mostert. Now, once again, the supercars have different winners for different races. This seems to be a trend all season at the moment, so it really sort of challenges you trying to work out the point scores. But Chas Mostert, race 14, won that. David Reynolds came second. Brody Kostecki in third place. And Zach Bates, that was his best race. He ended up in an 11th place in that event. Really not too great a qualifying times for the team. And race 15, and Andre Homgartner, that was a surprise win. He was driving a Toyota car. He took out that race. Brock Feeney for Ford second, Matthew Payne for fourth, third, Will Brown also for Ford in fourth place, and Zach Bates in 13th place in that event. Race 16, we had Brock Feeney taking out the event for Red Bull Ampol, and I guess he was pretty happy about that. Matthew Payne, very consistent this season, just racking up those points in second place for Penrite. Kai Allen in third place, Anton Di Pasquale in fourth place, and Will Brown in fifth place. So what are the supercar standings after the races? Well, we've got Brock Feeney in the lead on 1,211 points. Matthew Payne, due to his consistency all season, in second place with 1,121 points. Brody Kostecki holds third place on 1,038 points. Cam Waters in fourth place and Kai Allen in fifth place there. So they're the top drivers at the moment on the point scores, but it's still early in the season, got a lot more races, and it'll be very interesting to see how we go. And, of course, the Formula One, there was so much motorsport on the weekend, didn't know which channel to turn to. The Formula One was held in Canada, and it was in cold and damp conditions over in Canada, and I suppose the most exciting part of the event was watching the stoush between Kimi Anatoly and his teammate George Russell. Kimi over the radio complaining about George Russell pushing him off the track, and he was told off by his team to concentrate on the driving and less on that, and that's not the things to talk about on open radio. So that was a bit of a stash, and it kind of reminded me of the Lando in a Piastri. It talks about those two competing with each other, the same thing with Kimi and George Russell there. But they started with a sprint race on the Saturday, and George Russell took out the sprint race. Lando Norris second, Kimi Anatoly in third, and Oscar Piastri in fourth. and Charles Leclerc in fifth. Now, the Renault team didn't have a good day on Sunday for the main event. You know, Kimi Anatoly, he ended up winning the event for Mercedes. Now, Kimi Anatoly's won a few events now, which puts him in a very strong lead in the standings, which we'll talk about next. Lewis Hamilton for Ferrari came in second. Max Verstappen for Red Bull in third, and Charles Leclerc for a Ferrari in fourth. And despite some issues, Liam Lawson came back in the main event and he ended up in seventh place. Liam Lawson, obviously from New Zealand. It does put him in the top 10 in the standings as well as a result of that seventh place. Now, as I mentioned earlier, teammate George Russell's teammate Kimi Anatoly was told off during the event on the radio in both the sprint and main race. He was at one point told to let Hamilton through, which he did not go down that well with him. But in the end, George Russell pulled out of the event due to a power unit failure. He was not happy about that, so ended up not being able to finish the main event. Lando Norris's car also failed. He sort of said he thinks there were gearbox issues after losing time earlier with some tyre issues and having to pit early. Oscar Piastri, no points for him. He finished in 11th place. He also had the wrong tyres on early. He did sort of ask them about the tyres. They told him to keep going and then they pitted. But it's once again, they're rookie mistakes by the team. So he was not happy about that. Not a good day for the Renault team, and Kimi Anatoly now has, as I mentioned, a clear lead in the Formula One Championship, although it's just still the beginning of the competition. Now, the standings are Kimi's on 131 points, teammate George Russell on 88 points, Charles Leclerc on 75 points, Lewis Hamilton on 72 points, Lando Norris well down on 58 points, and Oscar Piastri in sixth place on 48 points, and of course Max Verstappen on 43 points in seventh place. So teams really struggled early in the season with these power management units, but they also seems to be a bit of competition between the first and second drivers of each team as well, which probably makes it exciting for most people watching the event, but not that exciting for the team, you know, that just trying to get a handle on everything there. So what's coming up next? Well, this weekend you've got the World Rally Championship. That's the WRC Forum 8 in Rally Japan. That's on this weekend. And then you go to June, and the 5th of June is the Formula One in Monaco, and the 19th to 21st of June, you've got the supercars for the Triple Crown in Darwin. It's going to be nice and warm for them after chilly Tassie. And the next round of the Australian Rally Championship is on the 27th of June in Narooma, and that is one not to miss. They'll all be really vying for those valuable points there. It's such a close competition this year. So 27th of June in Narooma, and the 25th

need a car license, but you know, just what's involved. You know, why not go along to their meeting tonight and find out more about what's happening and what our next events are. And I know the Shoalhaven Clamer District Auto Club do have on our schedule a rally sprint, the Mini Dulla Rally, happening this year as well. So maybe find out a little bit more about that. And of course, we've got the Batemans Bay Rally happening in July, and we'll talk about that in a future program. Meanwhile, it's all about fast cars, and here is Luke Combe with Fast Car.

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And it's just gone 12:30, and that was Chained to the Wheel by the Black Sorrows there. And up next, Sam Fender and Olivia Dean had the number 10 on the Hot 100 Australian Airplay charts this week with Rein Me In, and that's going to be followed by Tamia with Metamorphosis. Tamia's song is out now, available on all streaming services.

one of our Shoalhaven lass, originally from Hungary there, Tamia, and she also plays with Tamia and the Trees. With that song Metamorphoses, she's got a few songs out now on all streaming services, so you might want to follow her on Spotify and just see what's coming out. But some good news, folk music there. And talking about music and new music, Nash Blackwood has a new album out. It's called After Everything. It's country singer Nash, and this is Love Me at My Lowest.

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You've Got to Lose, the Black Keys there off the new album called Peaches. Also out as released this month is Tex Perkins and Matt Walker. They will soon release a new album called Before the Show, but this is their first single from the album. It's called It Always Can Get Worse. Oh, I hope not, but that's a song off the new album, and that song is out now, but their album will be called Before the Show. The single It Always Can Get Worse, it's got an acoustic track. It reflects on pushing through the hard times without getting stuck in your own pain, reminding us to be grateful as others have been through and got through worse. Song unfolds in a way that catches you off guard, something that carries across the whole album. And the album out called Before the Show, really it celebrates two Australian artists, Perkins and Walker's working partnership, which includes recorded work with the Fat Rubber Band and the Cruel Sea. It's led them to this album, and it shines a light on their unique collaboration there. So Tex Perkins and Matt Walker, this song will be on their new album. It's called It Always Can Get Worse.

0: It always can get worse. This is where I leave you with a song, Let It Go, Country Angel, a new song out now off her Leaving This Town album, another country song, followed by You Might Think by The Cars, and that'll take us up to the news. Trent and David in after the 1 o'clock news.
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2: Hello there, this is Michael Lynch. The federal government's housing strike team has given the green light to the construction of more than 35,000 new dwellings, an approval rate that exceeds an original target by about 9,000 properties. Environment Minister Murray Watt says the government's trying to cut red tape while maintaining strong environmental protections.
3: I think everyone understands that there's been a massive backlog of housing construction in Australia going back decades, and as a government, we're wanting to do everything we can to get those homes built.
2: There's good news today for Victorians struggling to pay rising power bills. The state's energy minister says households will save an average of $84 a year due to the state's default electricity price coming down. The Essential Service Commission says that from July 1, there'll be a reduction in all five of the state's electricity distribution zones by an average of 5% for residential customers. And Lily D'Ambrosio says small business will save around $241 each year.
4: These are significant dollar savings back in the pockets of those Victorians. The video is coming down because the Allan Labor government is investing in those renewable projects, whether they are the large projects or the small projects that are on top of people's roofs.
2: In Air World News, a peace deal between the United States and Iran is not expected to be signed today, despite hopes that the parties are close to reaching an agreement. Iranian media claims the United States is obstructing some clauses of the potential deal, while President Donald Trump says he won't rush into a bad agreement. Republican Senator Tom Tillis has told CNN the reported terms don't seem to tally with statements by Washington that Iran's military has been wiped out.
5: Now we're talking about a posture where we may accept the nuclear material remaining in Iran. How does that make sense at all? Also, a 60-day ceasefire and expecting that they're going to clear the Strait of Hormuz before the terms of the deal are established also seems questionable to me.
2: Back home, Labor is not losing any sleep over latest polling, which suggests that the Albanese government could lose a swag of seats at the next federal election. The Redbridge survey also predicts the coalition will be decimated and that One Nation will become the new opposition, leaving Labor with a wafer-thin majority. The Teal Independents, meanwhile, are contemplating a move to join forces in a bid to counter the One Nation surge. But Government Minister Mark Butler says such issues are the least of his concerns.
6: I get there are a lot of polling companies out there taking advantage of what's a real state of flux, particularly in the non-Labor side of politics. But, you know, we're 2 years out from an election. I think the Australian people particularly want their government focused on the job rather than speculating about polls.
2: In other news today, Andrew Abdo is to replace Craig Tiley as CEO of Tennis Australia. Earlier today, Abdo quit his role as boss of the NRL. Today's Financial Review is predicting that Melbourne and Sydney property prices will fall by as much as 9% by the end of this year. Now a check with the ASX, which tells us that one Australian dollar this hour is buying 71.65 US cents. This is Air News. Poor tyre strategy has seen McLaren come up empty-handed at the Canadian Formula One Grand Prix. Oscar Piastri finished 11th after a slow start on intermediate tyres, while teammate Lando Norris failed to finish. Piastri says the team simply got it wrong.
7: Just one of those things where if it rained a little bit more, we would have looked like heroes, but it didn't, so we looked like idiots.
2: Italian teenager Kimi Antonelli won the race ahead of Max Verstappen, extending his championship lead to 43. Points. To footy, and Cowboys star Scott Drinkwater has given rookie 5'8 Liam Sutton his seal of approval. North Queensland has climbed to sixth on the NRL ladder after yesterday's 30-18 win over South Sydney. Drinkwater says Sutton is holding his own in first grade.
8: I think he's been defending outstanding. It's not easy there, especially when you're young, but he's coming in, defended really well, calm head, and like he doesn't overdo it, doesn't try it there, go out there and do everything and that. He just knows what he's good at and sticks to it.
2: In the AFL, the GWS Giants yesterday thrashed the Brisbane Lions 166-88. Into the game's third quarter, they put 86 points on the board, the highest scoring third quarter in AFL history. At the French Open, Aussie Ilya Tomljanovic has bowed out of the French Open's first round at Roland Garros, while James Duckworth is through to the second round after his opponent medically retired. Australian Independent Radio News.
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9: And we're currently sitting on between 18 and 19 degrees across the Shoalhaven at the moment. Quite a lot of the rain has blown offshore, but we've got more on its way. So just some scattered showers possibly this late afternoon and evening, and then definitely heavy showers coming our way through the rest of the week. Overnight tonight, it'll be between 15 and 16 degrees. Maximums tomorrow, similar to today, at 18 to 19 degrees, with some heavy showers on its way, about 90% chance of 10 to 20 millimetres in the Nowra area and 80% chance of 10 to 20 millimetres in the Ulladulla area. And then for the rest of the week, they've got rain on the horizon and pretty heavy showers coming through on Thursday. They're forecasting 20 to 40 millimetres. Good for the farmers, probably not so good for everyone else, and it should start to clear probably late Saturday and Sunday's not looking too bad. But definitely for the rest of the week, prepare for rain. And don't forget to stay tuned. Trent and David up next with Late Lunch.
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0: Shakira's new single for the upcoming World Football Cup. And before that, The Cure from Olivia Rodrigo. Here's Elton John with Bite Your Lip. It's 1:41 on The Late Lunch with Trent and David.
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1: Hello there, this is Michael Lynch. ASIO Chief Mike Burgess has begun giving evidence before the Royal Commission into anti-Semitism as the focus of the hearing shifts to intelligence agencies. This report from Alan Baskin.
2: The inquiry is looking into the threat level and security environment in the lead-up to the Bondi Beach terror attack. Burgess is being questioned over how ASIO assesses hatred towards Jewish people.
3: There's, of course, an element of anti-Semitism where there are people who think violence is the answer. But, of course, I recognise an act of anti-Semitism can be something that is not of interest to the security service in itself.
2: Federal police will also give evidence later today. Alan Baskin, Air News.
1: The federal government says it's approved the construction of more than 35,000 new homes through its housing strike team. The initiative aims to fast-track approvals and cut red tape while maintaining strong environmental protections. One Nation has scoffed at a potential move by the Teal Independents to join forces and form a new political party. Since last year's federal election, One Nation has steadily surged in the polls to the point where it could realistically become the new opposition. It's understood a number of independents are in advanced talks to form a rival party to counter the rise in One Nation support. One Nation MP Barnaby Joyce has told today the Teals only represent the ultra-wealthy, not the broader public.
4: Is there enough gin and tonic to go around? Well, is there a yacht big enough to keep them on? Council have to come and give a rundown on the trust accounts and beautiful people and wonderful, wonderful, wonderful things. I don't know where they'll have their party room meeting, probably the Royal Sydney Golf Club, something like that.
1: Marine biologists believe the shark that killed a man on the Great Barrier Reef was either a tiger or bull shark. The 39-year-old man was attacked on Sunday while spearfishing with three others in Kennedy Shoal. Environmental scientist Dr. Dal McPhee says there's been a growing trend in fatal attacks.
5: We do have a long-term increase trend in fatal shark bites. Between 2020 and now, we've had 24 in Australia. Between 2010 and 2019, there was 20.
1: Serial paedophile Bradley Pendragon is being released from WA's Harkia prison into the community after completing his latest jail sentence. Nine Sarah Smith, who's been outside the prison, says Pendragon will be subject to dozens of conditions.
6: He will be released from Harkia today. As for where he will live in the community, that's being kept a secret from the public, but police will be monitoring him, who have to comply with 47 different conditions.
1: The remains of an Aboriginal stockman stored at the South Australian Museum for almost 60 years will be driven north to be laid to rest this week. Thomas Cowell was droving cattle in the far north when he was found dead in his swag from natural causes in 1959. Police buried him in the region, but 7 years later his gravesite was disturbed by flooding and police returned to collect his remains. Officers could not locate his family and sent the body to the South Australian Museum. His extended family has now been tracked down and they've requested that Mr. Cowell be returned for burial near Mount Dare, north of Oodnadatta. This is Air News. Collingwood's historic win over the Eagles the weekend has come at a cost for the Magpies, as Sarah Patterson reports.
7: It's a case of the walking wounded at Collingwood, with Pies superstar Nick Dacos having joined the list of injured players at the club after the side made Scott Pendlebury's record 433rd senior AFL game one to remember. Dacos has been sent for scans on his foot, joining fellow injured Magpies Darcy Moore, Jamie Elliott and Will Hayes. Sarah Patterson, Air Sport.
1: In yesterday's final match of the NRL's Round 12 in Townsville, South Sydney went down to the Cowboys 30-18 in what Rabbitohs 5/8 Cody Walker says was a mixed performance.
8: For us, we've just got to be disciplined with and without the ball, and that means, you know, completing our sets, putting fatigue into the opposition, and probably failed to do that. And if we're going to make errors, we have to be good enough to defend them, and we weren't tonight.
1: Tottenham survived the final day of the EPL season, meaning they stay in the top flight next season. Their 1-0 win over Everton was enough for them to finish 2 points clear of West Ham, the final whistle meeting with much relief for the home fans.
9: Survival! It is salvation and not relegation. Spurs' fate secured by a final day salvage act, which ends their huge flirtation with the drop.
1: That audio from Stan Sport on Australian Independent Radio News.
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10: It's 19.2 degrees at the moment. Possible showers. Today's top, 21 after a low of 13 overnight. 5 to 10 mils of rain. Partly cloudy. High chance of showers. Light winds. Fire danger rating, there isn't one at the moment. UV index is moderate. First light was at 6:24. Sunrise was at 6:52. Sunset will be at 4:57. Last light will be at 5:25 this afternoon. Some protection will be needed between 11:30 and 12:30 respectively. 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It's 2:06.
11: 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Then we got Michael Jackson, Man in the Mirror.

0: Nothing But Thieves there with Evolution. Up next, we've got Hit the Wall from Gracie Abrams.
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0: forget, of course, Enid from 3 o'clock. She's going to be running a little bit late this afternoon, so we'll put up a little bit of a playlist and she can take it from there. It's 2:55 here on the Late Lunch with Trent and David.
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1: Good afternoon, this is Michael Lynch. ASIO says anti-Semitism has become normalised following the outbreak of war in Gaza in 2023. The spy agency has given evidence before the Royal Commission, which is examining the lead-up to last year's Bondi Beach terror attack. The inquiry is assessing potential intelligence-sharing failures between law enforcement bodies. ASIO Chief Mike Burgess has told the Commission the risk of anti-Semitic attacks has increased.
2: The war in the Middle East invoked a range of emotions in Australia, and actually those strong reactions and some of those violent aspects of that and those behaviours, including anti-Semitism, that in our view that were left unchecked were therefore normalised and gave more permission for violence.
1: Property prices in Melbourne and Sydney are expected to fall by as much as 9% by the end of this year. Real estate gurus are warning of a years-long correction due to interest rate hikes and Labor's proposed changes to property taxes. The president of a Pokies Free sports club has described the machines as lazy income for the state's largest clubs. The comments come as part of an internal Labor Party push for the state government to do more to reduce the number of poker machines in New South Wales. Petersham Bowling Club has been without the machines for almost 20 years, and club president George Catsey says they defeat the purpose of a community venue.
3: We don't want to exploit one part of our community to offer a discount to another part of our community. I mean, that goes against your whole ethos of being community-minded. How can you do that when you're actually exploiting one part of it?
1: Melbourne-based independent Monique Ryan says she has no intention of joining a new political movement. There's a push from some so-called Teal MP to combine resources and to form a new party to combat the rise of One Nation. Polls show that One Nation could become the official opposition at the next election and relegate Labor to a wafer-thin majority. Ms. Ryan argues that voters elected her as a community independent, and she intends to honour that commitment.
4: Well, I stood for Parliament as an independent because I thought the parties were the problem. I have no intention of running in the next election as anything other than a community independent for Kuyo.
1: An Australian First Menopause campaign is being launched by the federal government today. Advertisements will run across TV, cinema, social media, regional press and in public spaces until the end of the year. Minister for Women Katie Gallagher says the campaign will allow patients to have credible evidence-based information. Donald Trump says America and Iran are close to an agreement over the Middle East situation, but a US blockade on Iranian ports will continue until a deal is reached. Democrat Senator Cory Booker of New Jersey, who's on the Foreign Relations Committee, has told CNN he hasn't seen all of the details of the so-called deal at this stage, but he is concerned that Trump is being played by Iran. The Australian magpie has claimed the top spot in the 2025 Aussie bird count. The black and white bird was the most commonly observed species in the week-long Citizen Science Project. This is Air News. Tennis Australia's new chief executive will be Andrew Abdo. Eddie Summerfield reports.
5: Andrew Abdo has led the NRL since April 2020, leading league to be the first footy code to return in the pandemic, crowds growing by 58% since 2019, as well as the expansion of the NRL. Abdo resigning from the NRL this morning, poised to take up the lucrative role of leading Tennis Australia and the Australian Open. He's set to replace Craig Tiley, who left Melbourne Park after January's tournament. The Australian Open growing into its own three-week extravaganza, attracting more than 1.3 million people this year. Eddie Summerfield, Melbourne.
1: Aussie James Duckworth is thrilled he's made it into the second round of the French Open for just the second time in his career. He took out the first set against Canada's Gabriel Diallo and was up 4-1 in the second when Diallo was forced to retire in the hot conditions. Duckworth is now in with a chance of making the round of 32 of the Slam. Italian teenage sensation Kimi Antonelli has won the Canadian Grand Prix. The 19-year-old Mercedes ace surged ahead of his teammate to take a 43-point lead in the F1 World Championship. Sir Lewis Hamilton drove a solid race to take the checkered flag in second spot, and Max Verstappen took the third step on the podium. Charles Leclerc was fourth, but Aussie Oscar Piastri had a disappointing race, finishing 11th. Australian Independent Radio News.
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2: And let's have a look at the weather in Alamo today. 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

0: And the good news this hour is that as the federal government secures more shipments, Australia has enough fuel in reserve to take the nation through to July. There are now 43 days of petrol
1: Triple
0: in stock,
1: UFM News.
0: 38 days of
1: sponsored
0: diesel and 31
1: Tours.
0: Days of jet fuel.
1: Kennedy's
0: Prime Minister Albanese says Australia finds itself in
2: Michael
0: a very
2: Lynch.
0: Good position.
2: And
0: the good news this hour is that as the federal government secures more shipments, Australia has enough fuel in reserve to take the nation through to July. There are now 43 days of petrol in stock, 38 days of diesel and 31 days of jet fuel. Prime Minister Albanese says Australia finds itself in a very good position to pay power bills. The state's energy minister says households will save an average of $84 a year because the state's default electricity price is coming down.
2: The
0: Essential Services Commission says that from July 1, there'll be a reduction in all five of the state's electricity distribution zones for an average of 5% for residential customers.
3: The state's energy minister says households will save an average of $84 a year because the state's $241 a year price is coming down.
1: The
0: Essential Services Commission says that from July 1, there'll be a reduction in all five of the state's electricity distribution zones by an average of 5% for residential customers.
1: Lily D'Ambrosio
0: says small businesses will also save around $241 a year between irregular blood pressure patterns and poor brain health.
1: The
0: Monash research shows that higher average blood pressure over a 24-hour period is linked with greater evidence of vascular brain injury. Professor Matthew Parza says the finding in higher medical news for extensions of blood pressure monitoring, a link between irregular blood pressure patterns and poor brain health. The Monash research shows that higher average blood pressure over a 24-hour period is linked with greater evidence of vascular brain injury. Thanks to the Matthew Parza says the findings highlight the need for extended blood pressure monitoring. Meredith Hammett says 59 new beds are being added to the Time to Think program, giving elderly patients access to accommodation while waiting to access aged or home care.
3: Western Australian
0: Minister Hammett says the $24 million investment will free up short-term aged care
3: while helping those older residents.
0: West Australian Health Minister Meredith Hammett says 59 new beds are being added to the Time to Think program, giving elderly patients access to accommodation while waiting to access aged or home care. Minister Hammett says the $24 million investment will free up hospital beds
3: Labor claims
0: helping those
3: not
0: older residents
3: by a new
0: into
3: community.
0: The Albanese government could lose a swag of seats at the next federal election. The Redbridge survey suggests that the coalition will be decimated and that One Nation could become the new opposition, leaving Labor on a wafer-thin majority.
3: In federal politics, Labor claims it's not phased
0: by a new poll showing the Albanese government
3: One Nation
0: lose a swag of seats
3: government minister
0: at the next
3: Mark
0: federal
3: Butler
0: election.
3: The poll is
0: the Redbridge survey suggests that the coalition
3: this
0: will be decimated and that One Nation could become the new opposition, leaving Labor on a wafer-thin majority.
3: The French Open
0: the
3: will see independence
0: of Aussies in action
3: move to join
0: its forces
3: over to
0: airport
3: to counter
0: the One Nation
3: surge. Jones will face the biggest
0: minister
3: challenge
0: Mark
3: of her short career so far when she faces the four-time French Open champion Iga Swiatek first up on centre court on day two at Roland Garros.
0: The former world number one junior
3: received a wild card entry into the tournament
0: Aussies
3: and will be competing in her second Grand Slam event. Other Aussies to feature on day two include
0: Ricky
3: Edegaard's challenge of her short career so far,
0: Alexander Vukic,
3: when she faces the three-time French Open champion Iga Swiatek, and Daniil Tsitsipas on day two at Roland Garros.
0: Male player Alex de Minaur
3: will take on the qualifying
0: Toby Samuel
3: into the tournament
0: and will be competing in her second Grand Slam event.
3: Other Aussies to feature on day two include Ricky Edegaard, Tanasi Kokkinakis, Alexander Vukic, our three highest-ranked females, Maya Joint-Talia Gibson and Dariet Kazakina, along with our top-ranked male player Alex de Minaur, will take on the qualifier Toby Samuel from the UK.
0: Cameron Munster says he will be ready for the State of Origin Series opener. Queensland fans watched nervously as the rowing skipper steered clear of training yesterday, but Tiley as CEO of Tennis Australia. Victory by Tottenham Hotspur has seen the club survive on the final day of the English Premier League season and avoid relegation by the skin of its teeth. Spurs had to beat Everton and did so 1-0. Australia Independent Radio News.
3: To replace Craig Tiley
0: as CEO of Tennis Australia. Victory by Tottenham Hotspur has seen the club survive on the final day of the English Premier League season and avoid relegation by the skin of its teeth. The Spurs had to beat Everton and did so 1-0. Australian Independent Radio News.

0: sorry to burden you with that waste of time. I've got advice for Paul Simon. Don't remix something that doesn't need remixing, especially like that. Suppose people want to dance to it, do they?
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0: Let's have some proper music now. La Zara from 2023. Evidemment.
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0: the 22nd of July 2026. 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
1: Hello, I'm Peter Carey. Federal police say merging a task force focused on Jewish hate crimes did not mean anti-Semitism was less of a priority. The AFP has testified before the Royal Commission investigating December's Bondi Beach terror attack. Police faced questions as to why a team focused on anti-Semitic crimes was rolled into a more general group late last year. Assistant Commissioner Stephen Nutt has told the Commission the decision was made for operational purposes.
2: It became obvious there was a clear crossover and it made sense to bring the two together.
3: All right, but the fact that the groups were folded together, that didn't reflect any assessment by the AFP that the threat to the Jewish community had abated?
2: No.
1: The Albanese government will introduce its first wave of tax changes into federal parliament on Thursday. The legislation will see the 50% capital gains tax discount scrapped and instead linked to inflation. Negative gearing deductions will be restricted to newly built homes. Prime Minister Anthony Albanese says some industries may still be carved out of the legislation.
4: Treasury are going about consulting, not just in tech. There'll be a policy position paper for consultation produced as well after the first round, and then there'll be a second lot of legislation.
1: One Nation has ridiculed a potential move by the Teal Independents to join forces and form a new political party. Since last year's federal election, One Nation has steadily surged in the polls, the point it could become the new opposition. It's understood a number of independents are in advanced talks to form a rival party to counter the rise. One Nation MP Barnaby Joyce said the Teals only represent the ultra-wealthy, not the broader public.
5: Is there enough gin and tonic to go around? Is there a yacht big enough to keep them on? Council have to come and give a rundown on the trust accounts and beautiful people and wonderful, wonderful, wonderful things. I don't know where they'll have their party room meeting, probably the Royal Sydney Golf Club, something like that.
1: A second person diagnosed with diphtheria has died in the Northern Territory. The death is the second reported as a result of the disease this month. It comes as Australia deals with its largest outbreak of diphtheria, with nearly 250 cases recorded this year. A report has found half of secondary teachers are concerned students are using artificial intelligence to cheat on schoolwork. The Learning First survey calls for a coordinated approach to stop the technology from reducing confidence in assessment and qualification systems. Dr. Ben Jensen says AI is often difficult for teachers to spot.
6: AI is becoming increasingly complex in its ability to mimic students' writing, their vocabulary, each and every day. And so a piece of work can actually be impossible to detect if it's written by AI or by a particular student.
1: And finally, most of us probably don't know it, but word is that Australians are consuming more microplastics than ever before. The tiny particles aren't biodegradable and can cause issues with hormone production and the cardiovascular system. Pediatric nutritionist Mandy Sacker says there are many ways we absorb microplastics, with some easier than others to cut out.
7: The biggest impact on families is the plastic storage containers, plastic packaging, and heating food in plastic.
1: This is Air News. AFL legend and medical research campaigner Neil Danaher has passed away at the age of 65. Alex Riddell reports.
8: Neil Danaher's family has confirmed their much-loved husband, dad and Poppy has passed away at home surrounded by his family after a courageous battle with motor neuron disease. Danaher was diagnosed with MND in 2013 and has since become the face of the Big Freeze, which has raised more than $115 million for MND research, with Danaher recognised as Australian of the Year in 2025 for his incredible fundraising efforts. Part of a statement released by his family this afternoon reads, "We will forever remember him for the lasting impact that he has made on us all. He has inspired, he has loved, he has lived, and it would only be fitting to finish with his words. Play on." Alex Riddell, Melbourne.
1: NRL Chief Executive Andrew Abdo is quitting his role after 6 years at the helm. He's joining Tennis Australia as its new CEO. Abdo denies he's leaving at an awkward time, with the NRL about to kick off negotiations for a new TV deal.
9: This is an exciting time for the game and an opportunity for someone else to take that mantle and take the game forward. So I don't think this is an awkward time, because it's never a good time. There's plenty going on and there is stability.
1: Australian Independent Radio News.
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10: And it's a very good evening to you. It is 5 minutes past five on this Monday, May the 25th. It's time for a weather update for Nowra and the surrounding area. 19.2 degrees is what it is at the moment. 86% humidity, and the wind is from the north-northeast at 13 kilometres per hour. The forecast for Tuesday, some heavy showers tomorrow. Top of 18, mostly sunny on Wednesday, 19, and again 19 on Thursday. But the heavy showers will be back for you. Milton Ulladulla, currently your temperature is 19.2 as well. 86% humidity, and the wind is from the north-northeast at 13 kilometres per hour. Sounds like exactly the same forecast, doesn't it? Okay, now the forecast for you is heavy showers for you. Top of 17 tomorrow. Mostly sunny on Wednesday, 19, and 19 degrees again on Thursday. And back to the heavy showers that there are around. Okay, sunset will be this evening at, it's gone, it's been and gone, at 4:59. It's really early, isn't it? Sunrise will be at 4:58 tomorrow. The temperatures overnight are going to drop down to between 10 and 14, which is doable. The water temperature is 21.1, and if you're thinking of heading out on the water, we did go on to a high tide at 4:26 at 0.43 of a metre.
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10: Okay, guys, what's happening out there? You'd think that it'd be really busy from 5 o'clock, but it's not too bad at all. You know, there's no major problems along all these roads out to the villages or from Berry all the way down to Conjola. Yeah, it's pretty constant, but it is running smoothly though. You do need to know about this evening, okay? The Hampton Bridge will be closed in both directions from 7 p.m. tonight for 5 days. Weather permitting, of course. Pedestrians only will be allowed to walk over it. And not only that, actually Camberwarra Mountain, if you're heading up and over it, until June the 5th, there'll be single lane closures from 9:30 till 2:30 p.m. So there's the two things, one through the day and one overnight. So keep that in mind, because one you'll be stopped at altogether. Repairs are going at Macquarie Pass. I think that'll go on forever and a day, won't it? From 8 p.m. till 4 a.m. Okay, there's night work. It'll be stopped, or you'll be stopped in all directions until forever, I think. Okay, if you're after some fuel on the way home, East Nowra, I can see on my app, is the best for both. Lots of petrol for diesel, 222.5, or unleaded 98, 195.5. That's on my app as I'm looking at it now, but it can change as we move along. All right, looking at the buses and trains, yeah, they look pretty good at the moment. Okay, there is track work ongoing, and while the weather is wet, it could allow for some extra stoppage and some extra track work to come along. Buses do replace some of those South Coast trains. Now, I do suggest you give them a buzz on 131500. It's the best thing to find out what's happening on our rail, or 131700 to check out the traffic conditions, see what's going on. Guys, if you see anything out there at the moment, give me a buzz on 44221045 and we'll share the love.

0: This is the Duchess here. I'm here from 5 till 7. Thank you for joining me this evening. And what's going on? It's 9 minutes past 5. The temperature is 18.2. Yeah, it is slowly going down. And you're tuned in to 104.5 if you're in the middle of Nowra, or 92.3 if you're heading from up north from Berry onwards right up to the early suburbs of Wollongong. You can sometimes pick us up. Or if you're heading north, it's Ulla Dulla 99.7 down that way. Or we do web stream, so you can pick us up online. I want to give a big shout out to Enid for doing her show tonight. I don't know that she actually went to air, a bit of a technical thing here, but Enid did her show. And whether you heard it or not, we're not quite sure, but music went out any case. So thank you so much, Enid. Always nice to know the effort that you put in. Always lovely to come and say hello. What news did I wake up to this morning? Every morning I have a listen to see what's gone on in the world. And what I heard this morning was the Enhanced Games in the USA. Okay, the Enhanced Games. Now, what that means is you can have performance-enhancing drugs, totally legal, and you can participate in this. So it's to see how well you can do when you're on the performance-enhancing drugs. Okay, now there is a guy from Australia in the swimming, James Matheson. Do you remember him? He's there. I'm not sure I agree with any of this, and I'm going to talk about it a little bit later on. I don't know that it sends out a good message to people, but we'll chat about that later. The other thing I heard this morning was magpies. Yeah, magpies, not the football team. But magpies tallied as the most common bird in Australia after they did a count of the most commonly spotted birds. So what you did, apparently, if you spotted a bird, you had to go onto this app and press it, you know, and say, yeah, what I saw, what I saw. Well, magpies tallied as the most common bird in Australia. Nah, not surprising? Nah. Okay, what did you do over the weekend? Wow, so much on. Did you go along to the Stars of Nowra? That was on Saturday night. How amazing was that? Did you see me there? I didn't see you there. Let me know if you went. Okay, the Stars of Nowra. I will talk about that a little bit later on. And the movies that are on, Michael Jackson, Mortal Kombat as well, are the two favoured ones at the moment. Okay, who's on my show today? I have Dingo. Now, I'm going to let Dingo talk to you about who Dingo is, okay? He'll tell you his story. It's not Ernie, okay? It's not Ernie. So let's get on with a bit of music, okay? And one of my favourite people, one of my favourite artists is Tom Petty, and here he is with his Heartbreakers from Florida. He passed away in 2017. He was around 66 or something like that at the time. But I love his music, okay? And he won't back down. But first, of course, a word from our mate, Glenn Shurrock.
1: Nice. Glenn Shurrock here. You're listening to Jenny on Triple U. Here's an old song. This is a B-side of one of my singles. It's apt because it mentions the Duchess. And here she is. The Duchess is returning.

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8: Yeah, and a great big thank you to Normie Rowe about that. That's so important, Support Act. And before that, a very valued chat from our sponsors there. I do appreciate the support that they do give us as well. Triple U, this is your community radio. This is the Duchess. I'm here until 7 o'clock, and it's 18 degrees out there. It is dropping madly. Now, Steve Miller, they're an American rock band, and they suggest you take the money and run, which is a pretty good idea.

Yeah, join Rob. Don't forget, he does. He plays everything that you want, and it's a really enjoyable show. Before that, you did hear from the Steve Miller Band with Take the Money and Run. Bit of good advice there, I guess, maybe. And Steve Miller Band, what can I tell you about them? They formed an American band. Out front is Steve Miller. Yeah, Steve Miller does the singing and he's the guitarist. Now, what is today? It's very important, and usually it's got something to do with food, but not today. Today is National Tap Dance Day. Okay, Tap Dancing Day. Tap dance is a persuasive dance dating back to early 1800s. The influence primarily by the African, that surprised me, and the Irish heritage. Now, I can see the Irish bit coming in, but not so much the African bit. That's what it says. But tap dancing performers often express enormous amounts of character through their sound and through their body performance. They're actually quite loud, aren't they? The soft shoe and a little bit of jazz. Tap dancing evolved from this stiff Irish jig. Famous tap dancers around that you know of? Fred Astaire, Ginger Rogers, and this guy, Mr. Bojangles. Okay, he's Robbie Williams with Mr. Bojangles on this Tap Dancing Day. I used to tap dance an awful lot, but I kept falling straight into the sink.

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1: And The Duchess is about to join us after the next song. He'll be here having a chat about his brand new song, and he'll tell you who he is. But you just heard Mr. Bojangles there, because that was Robbie Williamson, because today...

is Tap Dancing Day. Come on, I'm sure you all did a little bit of tap dancing in your day, didn't you? Okay, the time is 5:26, temperature 17.9. Yeah, it is dropping. The roads look pretty good out there, so stay tuned. Pop your feet up, have a cup of tea and have a listen. We'll have a little bit of fun. The next song, Green Day. Green Day, time of your life, or in brackets, good riddance. Is what I'm not sure which one it is. The time of your life or good riddance. They're an American band, Billy Joe Armstrong out front. Now, in 2017, these guys were out there doing a gig and there was a circus act near them, about 30 metres away, and an acrobat fell from doing whatever he was doing, from the high rides there something, and he actually died. But the band had no idea that that was happening and they just played on. There you go.

0: Monday Drive on Triple U with the Duchess.
1: My guest today is a respected singer, songwriter and a producer. He plays any style on the guitar, from electric dirty blues, alternate rock riffs, through to beautiful folky finger plucking. To chat about his brand new single is my guest today. Welcome to the show, Dingo.
2: G'day, how are you?
1: Oh, terrific. Thank you for your time today.
2: Thanks for having me.
1: Oh, pleasure. Now, you must have a real name under there. So how did you actually acquire Dingo?
2: Yeah, that's true. I wasn't born as Dingo. That wasn't my birth name. My name's Brandon Dodd, and I've released music under that name as well. Honestly, the Dingo thing, it kind of came from me wanting to start something fresh, like a new beginning. A couple of years ago, I decided that I wanted to start a band, basically. And that title of Dingo then just turned into me writing songs and, you know, kind of coming up with different things that would suit that sort of name. And then, you know, my mates just started calling me Dingo and it stuck. And I've got a really deep connection with the outback of Australia and, you know, and dogs.
1: It works beautifully then, doesn't it?
2: It does. It works for me.
1: Okay, terrific. Now, your new single that we're going to be talking about, called Autumn, from the forthcoming album called Nightwire. How did this song come about, Dingo?
2: This song is actually the only love song that I wrote for the album.
1: Oh, okay.
2: Like you said, I've got an album coming out later this year called Nightwire. It's got a lot of different songs on there, kind of something on there for everyone, I think. You know, it's from, you know, some bluesy stuff. We've got some country stuff, some folky storyteller stuff. And this one's the only one that's really about love. I think I was just inspired by the season of autumn and how beautiful it is. You know, it's always a time of growth, change, that kind of thing. The leaves are falling. So I sort of likened that to falling in love and wrote a song. And I'm really proud of this song. I think it's come out just so much better than I could have ever imagined with Jordan Tower producing this record.
1: Yes.
2: He did a great job on this song, and yeah, I'm really happy with it. And we got to do a video clip that was really fun with this one as well, that's up on YouTube now. And it's basically trying to capture all of those things about autumn that we love, all the beauty, all the things that are really pretty about the season. And then at the end, there's a bit of a twist. You know, I was working with my friend Corey Hopper, who directed the video, and Josh Beveridge shot the video. Yeah, me and Corey, we just like to have fun on the video shoots. So we thought, how can we just bring a little twist into the end so that people will still be entertained all the way through?
1: Well, I do urge everyone to have a look at it. This album sounds like it's one that uses a whole lot of those skills that you have with the guitar. Would that be right?
2: Yeah, I was leaning into guitar playing a lot more on this album than my first album that I released under Dingo. That was a couple of years back, and that was called Dingo and the Rising River. And I had one of my favourite guitar players in the country play on that album, Jeb Cardwell. But on this record, I sort of wanted to lean into it a little bit more myself. So I took a lot of the reins when it came to playing lead guitar on things and taking over the riffs and all of that. So I had a lot of fun, at least.
1: Well, you're allowed to. On this particular song, the one Autumn, what guitar technique do you use on that? And I believe there's a banjo in it as well.
2: Yeah, there is. So I wrote the riff on an acoustic guitar, but I sort of wrote it around what I thought would sound good with a banjo as well. And I play banjo on this one, doubling that main guitar riff. And then I also did a second guitar later on that it's a slide electric guitar.
1: Okay.
2: That I'm sort of just leaning into a little bit more of those bluesy sounds. You know, the people that I love, like, you know, Sonny Landreth and Derek Trucks and people like that play amazing slide, and are trying to channel that, really.
1: Yeah. The album, we are going to lead into the song so everyone will know exactly what you're talking about. But the album itself is due for release in October. But can people pre-order that now?
2: People can pre-order my album, yeah. So
1: okay.
2: I've got a link to it on my website, which is www.dingomusicofficial.com. And on my Instagram, I've got links to how you can get to the pre-sale of the album. And obviously, it helps out anybody, you know, who buys an album as pre-sale, it helps me out so much. So if anybody wants to jump on there, I've got CD options and vinyl options if you want a pre-sale, or you can just pre-save it on Spotify or whatever you like. This is Dingo, and you're listening to my new song, Autumn. 2

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1: And thanks very much, Dingo. And he will be back after the 6 o'clock news. We'll have a little bit of fun and a bit of a story there. But that's his brand new song called Autumn, and I'll explain a little bit about more about Dingo in the next bracket. If you were born on this day, on May the 25th, doesn't matter what year, but on this day you're a Gemini, which means you're a twin. Or does it mean you're a double personality? Are there two of you? Well, this is your personality. Well, it's one of your personalities. In any case, you're witty, you're charming and intelligent. You're highly sociable with a playful and friendly nature. I wonder what the other person's like if you're a twin. That's the nice one, I believe. Okay, well, someone having a birthday today is Patti de Barneville. Now, you're going, I know that name. She was born in New York in 1951, so it makes her 75 this year. She was a US actress and she was a former girlfriend of singer Cat Stevens. And that inspired this hit. Yeah, so this is where you know the song from, My Lady de Barneville.

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1: And Todd McKinney's coming out with a new show. He put a statement on Facebook today. He's going to bring a new show. I hope he brings it this way because he's so much fun. Now, that's Lady de Barnville. You just heard from Cat Stevens. It's her birthday today, 75. Okay, what are you doing at 10 to 4 on Friday and 10 to 8 on Saturday? It's always good to tune in and listen to the boys, and they've always got a story, haven't they? Last week they had apologies. Wanted to talk about apologies and their take on apologies. And we do have a bit of different types of view. But the follow-on is promises. Do you make a promise? Have you made a promise to somebody and you really mean it and you're going to carry that on? But do you realise you're making a promise for something that's probably in the future and you can't guarantee what's going to happen in the future? So that's really put a big damper on making a promise. So when you do make a promise, you've got to say, all things being equal, that the future doesn't change that. So is that really making a promise to somebody? That's a little bit of a giveaway, isn't it? So there you go. It all relies on trust, doesn't it? You've got to promise something and people have to trust that you will follow that through. Because you do, because sometimes that trust is, there's a lot riding on it and a lot depending on it. Now, you can mean it at the time when you make the promise, but that intention is an obligation. Okay, so that has really put in a damper on making a promise to somebody. You know, just a simple promise. I promise to do that, or I will do that for you, or I promise this, or I promise that, and you really mean it at the time. All sorts of different promises, though, not just this verbal one, okay? Not just the verbal promise that you make to somebody. But tune in 10 to 4 on Friday and 10 to 8 on Saturday morning and listen to the boys and what they say about making a promise. And I'm sure you're going to look at a promise in a new light. It's always seems so simple till I talk to Tommy Rod and so much thing comes in. You know, life should go back to being simple. It's kind of like these performance-enhancing things. It's not simple anymore, is it, you know? You're allowed now to take these performance-enhancing drugs under supervision of the medical staff, you know, on the guise that, oh, well, we're being supervised. It's better that we do that than we do it illegally. Don't do it. Simple. Just don't do it. I think it's sending out a bad message. Now, this is just my view, okay? And here's one for you, Tommy Roth. Is it okay to have performance-enhancing drugs and have those athletes? It's James Matheson, the swimmer from here. He's got gold records and he... gold records. I'm back with musicians. Gold medals, okay, from swimming. And he should be proud of that. Why take performance-enhancing drugs? To see if you can do better? Is it okay or is that cheating? I don't know. There's a good thing, good topic. What's cheating these days, okay? So I just think it sends out a really bad message to the youth of today. It's kind of like, you know, I'd love to rob a bank and come out with the money. So if I go to the police and say, will you show me how to do it properly and while you're here so that I don't cause any problem and then it's okay to do it? Nah. Am I being a bit oversimplistic? Just my view. You can see sometimes I get worked up about a few little things, can't you, hey? Being an ex-nurse, I don't like anything mucking around with drugs. I see a bad thing happening. Okay, we're going to now go with our very valued sponsors. Now, these are good guys. Have a listen to them and give them some support.
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7: Oh, thanks so much, Pete. Yeah, everyone will tune in. I am Sure Passenger, you just heard. Let It Go. They're a British folk rock band. And I just have to say, I got a lovely phone call from my mate down at Ulladulla, Lee. And Tommy Wright, if you're still listening, I said to him, how are you, mate? Are you good? And he said, yes, I promise I am feeling really well. So there you go. That wasn't anything in the future. That was how he was feeling right at that moment. He said, I promise I feel really good. So he's telling me how he feels at that very moment. So thank you, Lee. And for that, I will play a song, but I can't get it in till after the news. It's too long, and that'll come straight after the news. In the meantime, here's Neil Young with Heart of Gold. This will take us right up to the 6 o'clock news. Thanks again, Lee.

0: just heard Heart of Gold by Neil Young, and that's on Triple U Shell Haven, your community radio. The time is 5:58. We're coming up to the 6 o'clock news. The temperature is 17.9. Neil Young, he was Canadian. Yeah, I've been playing a lot of Canadians today in different formats, so it's just the way it works out, really. In 1951, he contracted polio way back in the early days. Yeah. So, have you heard about the council? Okay, the council is considering paid parking for tourists, okay, just for tourists only. They say we have about 3 million people come to town, so why not get them to pay for parking? Now, the technology apparently will be able to differentiate between your car and my car and visitors' cars. So apparently that will happen. Regional Australia from the federal government gets about $500 million to share around to help with all this sort of stuff, and that's not nearly enough, is it? That's what we could use just here in the Shoal Haven. So there you go. It's paid parking. What do you think of that? Just for tourists? Do you think it'd work? Also some really good news. We just got 13 new paramedics. I think they start tomorrow in the Shoal Haven. At Ulladulla is where they'll be stationed, so that's good to know. But they will be for the wider Shoal Haven. They will go everywhere, so that's good to know, isn't it? Yeah, 13 more paramedics. Okay, Dingo will be back after the news at 6 o'clock. And Lee, your song, your Coldplay song, Magic, I'll play that straight after the news. So take care, and I promise I will.
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2: Hello, I'm Peter Carey. The six people placed in quarantine in Bullsbrook, Western Australia, after Hantavirus broke out on their cruise ship, are still testing negative. They should be released in a week and a half. WA's Health Minister, Meredith Hammett, says she has no concerns about their health and well-being.
3: I'm sure everyone in Western Australia joins with me in hoping that those people remain well and so they can be reunited with their family and friends once their period of quarantine is over.
2: ASIO says it is infiltrating extremist cells, as Director General Mike Burgess testifies before the Royal Commission into Anti-Semitism. This block of hearings is focused on potential intelligence failures in the lead-up to the Bondi Beach terrorist attack. Mr. Burgess told the Commission it's detecting and disrupting foreign interference in Australia, but admits someone could still slip under their radar. The federal government says its housing strike team has approved more than 35,000 new dwellings. The approvals surpass an original target of about 9,000 properties. Environment Minister Murray Watt says the government's trying to cut red tape while maintaining strong environmental protections.
4: I think everyone understands that there's been a massive backlog of housing construction in Australia going back decades. And as a government, we're wanting to do everything we can to get those homes built.
2: One Nation leader, Pauline Hanson, is confident she can secure votes in WA. New polling shows the party could form the next federal opposition, with predictions One Nation can win 53 seats at the next federal election. Ms. Hanson says she knows that voters want change.
5: People are fed up with the same old rhetoric. They promise you everything, they lie to you, and they don't deliver. I'm totally opposite. I'm putting out my policies now. Let the people have a look at them. Let's have consultation and try and get to turn around what's happening in Australia.
2: The inaugural commissioner of the National Anti-Corruption Commission has resigned from his post after 3 years. Paul Brereton will end his tenure on the 6th of July. There have been some questions over Mr. Brereton's role after he failed to adequately address work he had been doing for the Defence Department. The New South Wales Premier says he hasn't seen the details of a proposal to halve the number of poker machines in New South Wales clubs. A motion to cut more than 40,000 pokies over a decade is due to go before the upcoming New South Wales Labor Annual Conference. In a West Mayor, Darcy Byrne, who will move the motion, believes the majority of people want the government to do more. Chris Minns says they have to strike the right balance between harm minimisation and protecting jobs in the industry.
6: If we were starting from scratch, there's no way we would deploy 90,000 poker machines in suburbs across Sydney and New South Wales. We wouldn't do it that way. We've inherited a situation where they are ubiquitous in our communities, and I'm very sorry for that.
2: And finally, to the Australian share market. The All Ords has closed up 38 points to 89.15 and $1 Australian was buying 71.66 US cents. This is Air News. AFL legend and medical research campaigner Neil Danaher has passed away at the age of 65. Alex Riddell reports.
7: Neil Danaher's family has confirmed their much-loved husband, dad and Poppy has passed away at home surrounded by his family after a courageous battle with motor neuron disease. Danaher was diagnosed with MND in 2013 and has since become the face of the Big Freeze, which has raised more than $115 million for MND research, with Danaher recognised as Australian of the Year in 2025 for his incredible fundraising efforts. Part of a statement released by his family this afternoon reads, "We will forever remember him for the lasting impact that he has made on us all. He has inspired, he has loved, he has lived, and it would only be fitting to finish with his words. Play on." Alex Riddell, Melbourne.
2: NRL Chief Executive Andrew Abdo is quitting his role after 6 years at the helm. He's joining Tennis Australia as its new CEO. Abdo denies he's leaving at an awkward time, with the NRL about to kick off negotiations for a new TV deal.
8: This is an exciting time for the game and an opportunity for someone else to take that mantle and take the game forward. So I don't think this is an awkward time, because it's never a good time. There's plenty going on and there is stability.
2: Australian Independent Radio News.
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0: And on this Monday, May the 25th, the time is 5 minutes past six, so it's time for a weather update for Nowra and surrounding area. 17.9 is what the temperature is here in Nowra at the moment. 93% humidity, no wind to actually speak of. Tomorrow, some showers here, a top of 19, 22 on Wednesday, a little bit of fog in the morning and then it will come out sunny and back to heavy showers, and 19 degrees on Thursday. So yeah, we've got a little bit of rain going on at the moment, don't we? Milton Ulladulla, at the moment 19.1 for you guys, and 86% humidity and no wind to really speak of. Just a little tiny bit, but not enough to speak of. Okay, Tuesday, heavy showers for you, 17 degrees, mostly sunny. On Wednesday, a top of 19, and again on Thursday, a top of 19, but it will be rainy, so be prepared for that. It is tomorrow morning, sunrise is at 4:58 a.m. Okay, 4:58. Night temperatures drop between 10 and 14, and the water temperature is 21.1 at the moment. If you're out in the water, the high tide did come in at 4:26 at 0.43 of a metre.
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0: Well, there's not really much to speak of out there, which is really good, isn't it? It's really good. It's all quiet. Do give me a buzz if there's anything to let me know. We can share the love. 44 22 10 45. That's a different way to say the phone number, isn't it? 44 22 10 45. If you see anything out there, don't forget, if you're heading up and over the mountain, Hampton Bridge could likely be shut at 7 p.m. It's going to be shut for 5 nights depending on the weather, and only pedestrians can walk across. That started yesterday, so just be a little bit careful. Check, you can ring up and check on the number is 131700 if you're heading that way. Okay, my special guest Ingo will be back in about 20 minutes or so to have a little bit of a fun chat. We've played his brand new song. I'll tell you a little bit more about him just before he gets here. 17.9 is the temperature. And here's a special song for you, Lee. This is Magic by Coldplay. It came out in about 2014, written by the whole lot of them. They all had a hand in it. And it's good to know that you're feeling really well at the moment, because you promised me that you are.

0: Off the Wall, here on Triple U, Monday nights, 7 to 9pm, playing punk, defunk, garage, psych, surf, power pop, and any other off-the-wall genre you can imagine.
1: Oh, you just can't imagine. And he will be here after me at 7pm, and it's always great when he comes on in. He's always got some amazing story to share with me, and I'm sure with you as well. Thank you so much, Lee, for that request. That was Magic by Coldplay. It came out in 2014, and I do appreciate your call. And I have looked up Lady de Barneville, and yeah, we guessed it. That is just in the words of the song where she's in her grave, etc. It's just metaphoric, really. Yeah, it's just that she's no longer with him, but yeah, she's still around. 75, she just turned today. Did you all pop along and see Albo cut the ribbon for the Jervis Bay flyover? He was here on the weekend and cut that. Now, on the 1st of June is when the first car is allowed to drive over it, and that's heading south. It's a couple of days after that before the people coming north will be allowed on anything different. Okay, so 1st of June, people going south will be able to drive over it, depending on the weather, etc., etc. So, you know, that's been a long time in the waiting, and I'm going to be one of the first cars over it. I'm really excited, because I'll be driving around 6 o'clock that morning, heading down south for a breakfast show. So there you go. That's going to be on the 1st of June. That's pretty exciting stuff, isn't it? Will it affect you? It'll be great stuff. Okay, and Innocent Man by Billy Joel. I love Billy Joel's music because I love all the lyrics in it. I'm a lyric girl, and I like to listen to some decent lyrics. I like the rhythm, and I like the tempo, and I like everything else. But I like to have some decent lyrics. Once I had to go and judge a band that did your absolute head-banging grunt stuff, and I had so much problem understanding or following the lyrics, but I had to sit there and think, well, that's what they do, and they did that pretty well. They didn't win, though. And we were escorted out, just in case. And they were really lovely people after they did their act. They came off, they're only young kids, and they got changed in their Sunday school clothes and came over and said, hello, what did you think of us? Well, oh yeah, lovely, really good stuff. Not my stuff, though. In any case, it's 14 minutes past 6 at 17.9. Here's Billy Joel, and then we'll have Dingo back with a little bit of fun.

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5: This is Captain Paul Hannigan, the commanding officer of HMAS Albatross. HMAS Albatross has had a strong presence in the Shoalhaven community since commissioning as a naval air station on the 31st of August 1948. At its core, community engagement is about fostering meaningful, respectful and lasting relationships between an organisation and the people and groups it serves or affects. In the context of

0: Now, I've got to try and get this correct, okay? I've got the brand new song by Shane Nicholson. It's called The Divorce Song. Now, he wrote this with Casey Chambers. He was married to Casey Chambers for many years, and they wrote this song together. It's called The Divorce Song, and they know how to do divorce well. You listen to the words. It's really good. And then Dingo's going to come in and have a little bit of a chat. Now, Dingo now plays in Casey Chambers' band, and he's also Casey Chambers' new partner. He's 19 years younger than Casey Chambers, and I have no idea why I needed to share that with you, but I have. Casey Chambers has just turned 50, and then I'm going to have... I played Dingo's brand new song earlier in the evening. So there, there's a little bit of a catch-up on these people, so I hope I got it right. It's 6.23, 17.8 is the temperature, and here's the divorce song featuring Shane Nicholson and Casey Chambers.
1: One, two, you know what to do.
2: What the f- I don't think anyone knew what to do.

0: We're chatting here to Dingo, who has released his single called Autumn from his forthcoming album called Nightwire. Now, this single is a magnetic, quietly infectious and powerful opening song to the album. Now, you mentioned it was produced and recorded at Rabbit Hole Recording Studios. Do you produce others at that studio yourself?
1: Yeah, I do. Yeah, I run that studio with my partner. And, you know, we've produced so many great artists over the last few years that have come in and have, they're just great singer-songwriters, and they have projects that they want to do. And yeah, I've been lucky enough to be engineering and producing there for a few years. And
0: how do you find time for all of this? Because you're really busy touring, and especially at the moment, you've got so much coming up. Are you on tour now with Adam Harvey at the moment?
1: The tour starts on the 21st of May. I'm really excited about that. We're going to basically go from then until the end of June, and we're going to a whole lot of different places. And I just think it's a dream come true to get the opportunity to open up shows for someone like Adam. I think he's one of the funniest people on stage as well. So I can't

0: Can't wait for the show. I think it's going to be a really, really great show. Probably coming pretty close to you guys, yeah, I would think.
1: The closest to us is in June at Albion Park, so that's doable for us. After that, off you go again with Ian Moss and Troy Cassadaly from October. The closest to us will be Thrill, pretty similar places. So what a massive tour.
0: Yeah. opening up shows for other artists is a buzz. Well, you know what? The only thing that I'm really worried about is that maybe Ian Moss is going to realise that I've stolen all of his guitar licks. if he listens to the set, but hopefully he won't realise.
1: He'll be honoured. The other thing you're going to throw in as well is the Denny Ute Muster. You're going to do that. Tell us a little bit about that.
0: Yeah, Denny Ute Muster. I love this festival. Have you been to the Denny Ute Muster before?
1: Absolutely.
0: Yeah, I always say if people haven't been, they've just got to go. It's one of those bucket list festivals that you really, really have to get to, because it's just one of those really, this great mix between family and also just a great party at night and always a great lineup. And this year's no exception. It's just so many great artists on this lineup that I'm so excited to be a part of. Last year, actually, I got the opportunity to just fill in for somebody at Denny because I was playing in my partner's band. I was playing because I play in Casey Chambers' band and I have for years. Somebody pulled out because they were injured and I did that, and I guess it went well because I've been asked back.
1: Terrific. Now, tickets are available now for the Denny Ute and people can pick them up now. I think that's in about October, isn't it?
0: Yeah, people can get their tickets. Yep. Yeah, head on to the Denny Ute Muster website.
1: Yeah, and I was going to mention, of course, your own band, but you mentioned that, touring with Casey Chambers, and that's as well as all the other stuff that you do, so you're a busy boy.
0: I'm feeling pretty lucky this year, honestly, with all the things that I'm able to do, and I can't wait to start this touring, because, you're not always busy. I like to keep pretty busy when I can, and I can't wait to basically be out on the road for the rest of the year. It's going to be a lot of fun.
1: But apart from all of that, Dingo, you do have this charity school that you have in Zambia. What can you tell us about that?
0: Yeah, well, I've been involved with, it's called Our Rainbow House, and I've been involved with this school for maybe 7 or 8 years. It's a little school that is based in Zambia in Africa, but it's run out of Emerald in Queensland. There's some amazing people who run this school from Australia, and I've had the opportunity to go over there. I first got introduced with Casey Chambers. We go over there as much as we possibly can, and I've gone and taught music with the kids, and we teach a little bit of singing, some guitar stuff, some ukulele stuff, and we write some songs, and we always say that we teach music to the kids, but I think we learn a lot more about music
1: <You do. laughs>
0: and what we're able to teach, but it's been an amazing experience just to be involved. I actually took over a makeshift recording studio one time when Case and I were going over there a few years ago, and we recorded a bunch of songs that we'd written with the kids, and then we took it back to Australia, and then we sold it as part of the fundraiser for the school and raised more money that way through music for our Rainbow House charity. And thinking back on times like that, I can't believe that we actually got the opportunity to do that. And we still go over there now, and I've got a sponsor. Well, he's not a kid anymore, but I saw him all the way through primary school, high school, and now he's in university. And, I think it's a really rewarding thing when you get to actually firsthand go over and speak with everyone over there and see how everyone's going. And it's a pretty amazing place. It's one of my favourite places in the whole world.
1: Well, well done to you, and congratulations on what you do. I've got a few little quick questions here for you. And how many guitars do you have, and do you have a favourite?
0: Oh, guitar players know that, don't they?
1: Yes.
0: I don't know. oh, man, I'd have to, count them up in my head. I would say it's probably between 12 and 16,
1: okay,
0: I think.
1: Right. That's pretty good.
0: That's reasonable, isn't it?
1: Oh, absolutely. Yes, it is.
0: Yeah.
1: Now, something that I read...
0: Not as many as Bill Chambers.
1: Yeah. I knew somebody that had 70. Now, who was it? I know, Jerry Beckley from America. He had 70.
0: Wow, that's impressive.
1: Yeah, there you go. Now, I'm going to ask you this. You may have moved on from this, but I picked this up and I thought I've got to ask you. Have you actually moved on to a smartphone? from a flip phone?
0: No, I haven't. I haven't. I had a smartphone for a while, and it didn't work for me.
1: Fair enough.
0: So I went back.
1: Okay, terrific. Good to me. Okay. Can I? And as I said, we're chatting to Dingo here, who has released his single Autumn from his forthcoming album called Nightwire. Dingo, thank you so much for your time today.
0: Thanks so much for having me.
1: A pleasure.
0: Hey, this is Dingo, and you're listening to The Duchess on Triple U Shoalhaven.
1: A little bit country again. That's last week and this week I'm a little bit country. So that's what community radio can do, isn't it? And yeah, you are tuned in to Triple U Shoalhaven. And the fat man is here. The temperature is 17.7 and he said, no, it's not raining outside. Let's go with Atlantic Star. Now, who are they? They're a New York-based band, 9-member band. You know, one of those bands where you have a rotating door of artists in it. Yeah, they're whoever they can get around. Late 70s and 90s, they produced a whole lot of hits. And here we go with Secret Lovers.

0: Good old Maddie Scullion there. Yeah, Maddie Scullion left Ulladulla around the age of 18 and went to Sydney and has made a tremendous career as a singer and a songwriter in the country field of music. He's done so well. Good luck. And that's his brand new album called... No, sorry, his brand new single called Built to Break from his last album. So good on you, mate. That's his love song, Built to Break. You can't find much that doesn't have a use-by date, can you? 17.8 is the temperature. And let's have a word from our very valued sponsors.
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0: And a really good idea to check out our very valued sponsors, because we do like to support them as they do support us here. Okay, we're on the last 15 minutes of the show. It is 6:43 right now. And I just want to know, did any of you go to the Stars of Nowra on Saturday night? Did anyone see me there? Did I see you there? What a magnificent event that is. $210,000 raised for the Cancer Council. Now, they've raised over around about a million, $1.4 million, something like that, over the... I think they've been going for 10 years. So that's pretty good effort from all of the people that helped to do that show, all of the volunteers and all of the dancing teachers and of course, the identities around town that went in it. And, of course, you... Everyone that supported and donated, well done to the whole lot of you. I do applaud you. Here's my mate Glenn Sherrick.

0: It's Glenn Shorrock here. You're listening to The Duchess on Triple U.
1: Yeah, thank you so much. Good old Glenn Shorrock there. Yeah, hope he's doing well. I see that he's booked to go on a cruise this year to do some singing with a whole lot of people, so I wish him well. If you're looking for something to do in the area, go to the Art Gallery. There's the finalists of the Archibald 2025 on show there. It's marvellous stuff, and it's there till July the 18th, and we're really lucky to have it come our way. So, look, take care, everybody, and don't forget and believe that something wonderful is about to happen. Look after each other, take care, and I'll be back in a week. But we've got some good music coming up. Soft Cell with Tainted Love, Young Girl, Gary Packett and the Union Gap, Under the Boardwalk. Now this is by John Mellencamp. Yeah, I saw other people that do that, obviously the Stones and etc. and yeah, but I went for John Mellencamp. Enjoy.

Well, that's a wrap. Hope you have enjoyed the music as much as I've enjoyed presenting it. Always believe something wonderful is about to happen. Until next time, bye for now from the Duchess at Triple U. Do, do, do.

Yeah, thanks very much to Joni Jett and the Blackhearts for Louie Louie tonight. You're listening to The Fat Man. It's 2 minutes past seven here at Triple UFM, Shoalhaven Community Radio, 104.5 in the central Shoalhaven around Nowra, 92.3 up north, up around Berry, Shoalhaven Heads, Jarrowa, Gerringong, Kiama, maybe into the southern suburbs of Wollongong, and 99.7 down south, round the Bay and Basin, through Sussex Inlet, all the way to Ulladulla. Don't forget, you can pick us up on one of those young person's newfangled devices at www.org.au. Just go to the homepage and hit that on-air button. You'll be able to see, see, it's full-coloured radio here, and you'll be able to hear what we are broadcasting. And of course, if you'd like to check out what tracks we've been playing, all you need to do is go to the homepage. On the left-hand side is an Explore drop-down menu. If you go down to Song History and put in the day and the hour, you will be able to see what we've been playing. Thanks very much, of course, to the Duchess this afternoon from 5 to 7 p.m. doing drive time, playing lots of great tracks, lots of Aussie music, great interviews. She'll be back again next Monday afternoon. What have we got lined up for this afternoon? Something a little bit different this evening. First of all, I've got a journey tonight. We're going to go with Happiness Stan. I'm going to play the whole second side of the Small Faces Ogden's Nut Gone Flake LP, and it runs for about 20 minutes. I've got a 10-minute German prog track to play, so I've got a German prog bracket, so a couple of long things tonight. What else have we got? A little bit of Aussie stuff from 1980 to 1994, some Oz punk from 1984 to 2017. I'm going to start off with a track from a great Australian prog boogie LP. Carson is the name of the band. I guess they were Australia's answer to Canned Heat. They played with Canned Heat down at Sunbury, and they got on first and played a whole heap of their songs. That probably didn't go down too well. But in any case, this comes from their first LP. They had two LPs. The first one was called Blown, and it was a studio LP. The second one was Live at Sunbury. So this is a track from the first LP, Blown, and Better Times Will Come About here on Triple UFM. Thanks for listening.

Yes, nice bluesy boogie. Next three tracks are from a couple of albums that I picked up last week. The first one is from the Artwoods, and it's a compilation LP. They did bring out an album in the 60s called Gallery, and I'm pretty sure Rob Bell, if he hasn't got a copy, he used to own a copy. This one is a compilation LP, and it's pretty good. Also an LP, another compilation LP by a band called Fever Tree. They brought out two albums, to my knowledge. Both albums had pretty good songs, but some were good songs and some duds, whereas the compilation has basically taken all the good songs off both albums. So I'm going to play one track from the Artwoods and two from Fever Tree. The first Fever Tree one is more laid-back psych. The other second track is more hectic, which is what we like here at Off the Wall. Kicking off with the Artwoods, She Knows What to Do.

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Yes, Fever Tree from Houston, Texas. And of course, like a lot of those other psychedelic bands from Texas, Janis Joplin, 13th Floor Elevators, you know, you name them, most of them headed up to San Francisco. And

0: song that was. So here we go. We're going to take a journey with Happiness Stan, searching for the missing part of the moon. He looked up in the sky and saw half the moon was gone and went on a journey to find out who had taken it and where it had gone. And it's got a fantastic spoken word excerpts through it, provided by British comedian Stanley Irwin in his own private language that has become known as Irwinese. And I just love it. In fact, I probably like the spoken word stuff better than I like the lyrics in the songs. But I'm just going to play the whole side in one slab, probably take about 20 minutes. Right now, it's 23 minutes past 7 here at Triple U FM, Shoalhaven Community Radio, 104.5 in the central Shoalhaven, 92.3 up north, 99.7 down south. 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Right now, you're listening to The Fat Man. The show's called Off The Wall, and I'll be with you until 9 o'clock tonight. Here we go with Happiness Stan.
1: Are you all city comfortable, two square on your body? Then I'll begin.

Now, of course, like all real life experience story, this also begins once a polytito. And Happiness Stan, whose life evolved the ephemeral colour dreamy most, had his pure existence and this being a deep jaw of the multicolour of the rainbow. Oh, yes, his home's a Victoriana Sharabold. This is a four-wheelful olive out the back grove. Now, as Eve done his deep approach, his eye on the moon. All time, sometime, deep joy of a full moon scintillating dangly in the heavenly bode. But now only half. Oh, blow your cool, man, he do this deep thought, cause what is the folly of this half disappearing of the moony most? And as the light did a scintillating change through timely most, stop it still, and he did a deep thorcus. What? Absolutely smash and flake it he was. So, gathering all behind in the hintermost, he ploddy forward into the deep thunder mould of the complicated foray to sort this one out, matey. Where at, Mandy Thorcus? Where at, man? Oh, dear.

Now, after a little lapse of time, Stan became deep hungry in his tumload. Oh, after all, he struggly trittly house several mile out, and anyone would suffer under this. So suddenly he did deep thoughtcus. Out with his lunchy bag, just about to do a little nibload of his mincy meaty when...

The fly was overwhelming with this deep generosity of Stendhal's give, give, give of the foodage, because all life lasts stuff of a foodage. He looked at Stan and said, "Is there anything I can reciprocate or do in the joy of return for your generosity for giving me food and stuff, eh?" "Stan, I'm looking for the other half of the moon and dangly. This is my folly. Show me where the missing half of that moon." "I don't know," said the fly returly, "but I know someone who know. If only I were big enough to transport him most, I'd take it there myself. I would do this." And Stan, having the possessive power of the magic hold, stand it over, roll it up the sleeve, wavely hand, hovery, hovery, hovery, hovery, and utter these magic words, "If all the flies were one fly, what a great, enormous fly for Lollipop that would bold. Oh, and there, incredible buzz. Oh, dear, hovery, hovery." Now the fly recalled with these wordage, "Not only will I transport them there, but I'll sing it a deep joy of a song load in your eardroves."

And so, seaty comfy bowl on the back of this enormous buzzy most of the fly, whoop, they took it off like an escape velocity of the rocket floating into orbit. Now, after floating high up over the Mountie, through the deep valley of that, for 7 whole long days, they did a very soft and flat belly landing, if I may put it this way. Where they landed? A tranquil beauty spot before a deep thunder mould of a foray. Like Orpheus in the Undergrowth, there it was. And the fly said it, I must leave you here. And he pointed here with his sort of fly-type thing, gold, if it's all feathery, and said, Mad John, mark the words. He liveth in a cave there in this far deep foray, and he will transport for you and find it not only the moon itself which you look at, but the philosophy of life to itself. And Stan had a mutual joy for this, and reach up and cuddly most of this big fly, and very hard to embrace it and most kissy, and the fly tickling with his whiskers in his ear throat.

So Stan walketh towards the cave, and in his mind, mark your word, Mad John. Deep focus on this, all a tremblowed, looking into the dark and peering into the back grove of black in there. And then appeared Mad John, in fine, fine, foldy silken robes, all whitely hair, scintillating beard and dangling. Well, the beard must have been 34 years old to grow it and grow it all night load. What? And he was glowing with a friendly light. Oh, dear, joy. And a voice full of a cockney, all joy of life and livid emanate from the cockload of his heartstrings. Call to see you, man. What's been your hang-up, man? I waiting 7 whole days for you. Not still worried about this since late moon and dangly, huh? Stan, yes, that's why I sorting you out here. And trilly, trilly, how on the back of this fly, who told me? And John linked arms with him and walking out stepper by stepper, and he pointed with a cockney forefinger gold. There, up in the heavenly bode. What? Stan realised now, which it struck him like a smacker o' blurdy, which coming out turn he never thought us before. As the sun rises in the early morning, so the recoil of the moon on the eve. Ah, and he thought. Now, the fly had something extra special you thought to say to me if you wold. And John looked at him and attracting his earnestly of his eyeballs, straight nose to nose and eye to eye bold for it. Of course, I nearly forgot it. Just you listen.

So remember the very special words. Happy Day Lung Toilet Town newspaper reader in Chuckley Smiler. They all had a lovely turn. Gnomes came, Huckleberry Pickle took my thing gold, but Boy Blue left his horn stuffing under the settee and brought his mellotron and freaked them all out. Oh, what a mind blast. Jackie Jill, knees up Mother Brody. Oh, what a joy of a triddly howl there. I hope your turnout is three quarters half as lovely, won't you? Wouldn't I? Enjoy it. Stay cool.

0: Yes, there you go. The Small Faces and side two of their LP, Ogden's Nut Gone Flake. And it was pressed up in the UK on the Immediate label. And the first pressings, including my pressing, which is the first Australian pressing on Immediate Records, came out in a circular cover resembling a tobacco tin. So Ogden's Nut Gone Flake was portrayed as a brand of tobacco. And when you open up the LP cover, it folds out into a four-piece thing with the front and back cover and then the inside with the tobacco and all that sort of stuff. So it was a pretty cool cover. I felt like it was really... I mean, obviously it was come out after Sgt. Pepper's and everybody, including the Rolling Stones with their Satanic Majesty's Request, they all came out with psychedelic answers to Sgt. Pepper's. This is probably one of my favourites. I guess the SF Sorrow by The Pretty Things is probably my all-time favourite, but this one is probably number two. I like it because it's got the spoken stuff, which I think is really good. I like the psychedelic stuff, but it's almost like it's very English. There's almost like music hall vaudeville sort of carnival circus merry-go-round sound to some of it, which I really like too. And the A-side has got one of my favourite... It's more just songs on the A-side. One of my favourite songs, Lazy Sunday Afternoon, you know, annoying all the neighbours sort of stuff, which I played last week. And Rini is almost like a vaudeville type track as well. So it's a really interesting LP. So there we go. Let me run through the song names. From the start, Happiness Stan. So he discovers that half the moon is gone and goes on a journey to try and find the moon. The next track is The Hungry Intruder, the fly that comes and tries to eat some of his shepherd's pie. So he shares his shepherd's pie with the fly, and the fly grants him a wish. So all the flies join together to form a giant fly and fly him off to meet Mad John. And he finally meets Mad John. Mad John says, well, hang on, you've been on the journey so long that it's a full moon again. So it just goes through a cycle. So he discovers that. And after he makes that discovery, it's happy days in Toy Town. So there we go. What have we got next up for you here at Triple U? I've got some German prog. This first track runs for 10 minutes. The band is called Birth Control. The track is called Gamma Ray. But before I play that, I usually try and play our sponsor announcements in between brackets of songs, but I didn't want to sort of break up that last bracket. So we're going to hear from our sponsors, and thanks very much to those local businesses that sponsor us here at Triple U, because without that, we would not be on air. So if you hear these sponsors' names on our station, please go in and support them. And when you're in that business, please tell them, hey, I'm here because I heard it on Triple U. So here we go, and we'll go from this straight into some German prog.
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5: Hi, I'm Vanessa Lowe, long jump gold medalist and world record holder. When I was 15, I was waiting to catch my train. In a split second, my life changed. As the train arrived, the crowd surged forward. I was too close to the platform edge, lost my balance, and fell into the path of the oncoming train. I was in a coma for 2 weeks, and it took 2 years to walk again. So please, stand back, look up, and stay rail safe.
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2: Yeah, we play this. This is my life, this is my life, this is my life. Yeah. We play this too. Can I train down Rainbow City? And this. Why not? We play what we want.
3: I'm going back to Chicago.
4: Okay, let's do it.

Yes, a little bit of I'd say rare German prog tonight. That last track, the band was called Light of Darkness. The song was Moving Along. It came off their self-titled LP, Light of Darkness, on the German Philips label in 1971. They were from Hamburg. Eloy before that, with Journey into 1358 off their Power and the Passion LP on the German Harvest label in 1975 from Hanover. Started off pretty sort of laid back, but arced up a bit about halfway through the song, that one. And at the top of the shot, we had the 10-minute track from Birth Control and Gamma Ray off their Hoodoo Man LP on Europe CBS in 1972, and they were from Berlin. So that's our dose of longer tracks and German prog for tonight. And thanks very much to John for ringing in. I know he loves that German prog, so I hope you enjoyed that. And it's all Aussie between now and 9 o'clock. And this next track, I've been looking at the news and looking on social media over the last few weeks, and I guess I'm seeing a lot of greedy people. And not everybody's greedy, but I've seen a few greedy people, and I thought it reminded me of this track. It's a poppy sort of song. It came off a fairly poppy CD in 1994, The Electric Hippies. And the CD was self-titled. It was released on Ruart Records as a CD in 1994. And they're from Sydney. And I think this is pretty good.

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Yes, what a great track. The Shindiggers from Melbourne, Baby Let's Go, off their Shindiggers 7-inch 45 EP on the legendary Preston label out at Preston in Melbourne, set up by Graham Thomas in his house. He went over to the United States and bought Valve everything. Valve mixing desk, Valve amplifiers, all the old school equipment from the 1950s, and started recording rockabilly bands in the early 80s in Melbourne. And his only rule was, I'll record it, but I am going to play wood bass on it. So how awesome was that? Prior to that, Angie Pepper on the Citadel label in Sydney, Frozen World, a 7-inch 45 on Citadel in 1984. And obviously, yes, she was from Sydney, closely connected with Radio Birdman, and of course with Dennis Tech from Radio Birdman. And the Moving Parts before that from Sydney. I played there a track from their first 7-inch EP, was that last week or the week before? And Colin messaged me to say, oh, Living China Doll's really good, so I thought I'd play that track, the title track from their second EP, a 7-inch 45 EP on Alternative Records in 1980. The Divinyls before that with I'll Make You Happy, a cover of the old Easy Beats song. And if you're going to cover an Australian band from the 60s, why not cover the Easy Beats? It comes off their Desperate LP on Chrysalis Records in 1982 from Sydney. Also from Sydney, the Electric Hippies and Greedy People, off their Electric Hippie CD, as I said, on Ruart Records in 1994. And we've got one more bracket of that Australian-ish sort of stuff, kicking off with a band that we've played a fair bit of from Perth, the Chevelles, with their song Can't Stop. And it comes off there in the Zero Hour LP on Munster Records. And this one came out in 1992.

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Yes, what a great name for an Aussie band, Fred Cass and his Cassettes at the weekend. It comes off their Missing in the 80s 7-inch 45, and it was a private pressing on Fred Cassette 01 in 1980. So not so easy to get, and maybe you don't want to get it. I did, and I love it. They were from Melbourne. Prior to that, we had the Kelpies. Now, you may remember the Kelpies. They had a song on Aberrant's first compilation LP, Flowers in the Dustbin, and they also released a 7-inch 45 on Phantom Records, Taping Away on the A-side, and Second by Second on the B-side. That track was called Die, and it comes off a recording that was done live at 51 Stanley Street called The Dungeon Tapes, and it was released on Aberrant Records in 1986. They were from Sydney. Bat's Wing Saloon from Brisbane with Harold and Maud, and my copy of that comes off a fantastic double compilation CD called Behind the Banana Curtain, released on Valve Records through 4ZZZ in the year 2000. They were from Ipswich, and the Chevelles from Perth at the Top of the Shop, as we said, Can't Stop, off their In the Zero Hour LP on Munster Records in 1992. And it's that time of the night, King Biscuit time, and their song A Beer and a Bex and a Good Lie Down. There you go.

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Yeah, I'm coming home, baby. Nancy Vandal from Sydney doing a cover of the old Radiators song, Coming Home. It comes off their LP, There's No I in Rock, Complete Dregs from 2017. And I reckon Jono would probably like that. Jono from Let's Rock on Sunday nights. He does a great show from 6 to 8pm on Sunday nights. If you like that hard rock and Aussie rock, you should listen to that one. Prior to that, we had The Parameters with Pig City from Brisbane, a 7-inch 45, which on what appears to be a private pressing label, A Records. And I reckon the reason they did that was because it was bought out in the middle of the Joe Bjorke years. Joe was still premier. He was premier for 19 years till 1987. This was 1984. The giveaway for me is the catalogue number is Sun 0106, which is a catalogue number which I think would come from Sundown Records. So I reckon it was recorded at Sundown Studios and pressed up by them, but given a different label because they didn't want any blowback from Joe. And that would have probably happened back in those days. They were pretty full on. At the top of the show, we had King Biscuit Time, A Beer and a Bex and a Good Lie Down off their 12-inch 45 EP on Seahorse Records in 1985. They were from Sydney. And thanks for listening tonight. You've been listening to The Fat Man since 7 o'clock tonight. Coming up in a few minutes, Yeah Radio with Martin, playing lots of great garagey stuff, lots of punk, lots of Aussie stuff. So stay tuned between 9 and 11 tonight for that. And of course, don't forget at 11 to 12 o'clock tonight, Roots and Reggae with Sister Selector. I'll be back next Monday night from 7 till 9. Thanks for listening tonight. Now, I've got to say, Dan and Rob. Rob does a show on Thursday nights from 7 till 10, which is like I do 2 hours. 3 hours is a pretty long gig. And Dan and Rob do, Dan does a show on a Saturday afternoon from 5 till 7. And then they both do the jukebox from 7 to 10. They're both in here before 5 o'clock and they both leave after 10 o'clock. So 5 hours in the studio. And Dan's on sabbatical at the moment, so I thought I'll come in. I was just going to come in after I had my dinner at 7 o'clock, but I thought I had dinner early, came in. I reckon I probably got in there at about 5:30 or something like that and stayed till 10 o'clock. It's a long haul. They get a lot of phone calls, get a lot of requests, which is really encouraging. It's good. Finding the music is not always easy. And they do a great job. So if you can listen on Thursday night, 7 to 10, and Saturday from 5 till 7 with Dan, Get Carter, and 7 till 10 with the Jukebox, that's a great show. And also don't forget Friday morning from 6 till 9 o'clock with Colin Hesse playing lots of great Aussie stuff. We'll go out with our usual Ella Mae Morse with Big Dave and his orchestra. Good night. It's time to go.

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1: Good night, sweetheart. Good night.
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0: 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It's terrible.
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0: What do you do if you ask someone, are you okay? 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

0: I decided to call him Chopsticks. 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I still don't know how I came up with the name.
1: Hey, this is Jesse here from the Shakedown Band, and you're listening to the Roots and Reggae Show around Australia with Sister Selecta.

One of a Kind from Tommy John Herbert, and before him from Great Earthquake, Chopsticks, about a teddy bear given to him at birth. 77-year-old Jamaican singer Kenneth Jr. Biles has passed away. In 1967, he formed

1970s back catalogue, Junior Biles on Pitchy Patchy, Remember Me with fellow Foundation singer Rupert Reed, and with Lee Scratch Perry at the controls on The Long Way All the Way at the top. From that same era, this is

Sister Selector's Roots and Reggae Show. You're listening to Peace Dub. It comes from Wake the Town, originally released posthumously in 1989 by Tenasaur. VP Records has reissued the album, produced by Sugar Minute, and that also featured members of the Roots Radix band. Clive Bright, aka Tenasaur, was a Jamaican dancehall singer in the 1980s. Best known for his song Ring the Alarm over the Stalag Rhythm in 1985, before his hit and run death in Texas in 1988, aged just 22. Before them, France's Boston Bim with Kenyan reggae singer Ziki on Know Yourself, and again with Vermont-based reggae artist Daniel Rising, with Morgan Heritage clan member Michael Asher on Spoken Word on This Love of Mine. The late Junior Biles at the start of that set with Fade Away, that also

from Tennasol's newly reissued Wake the Town album, Dancehall Feeling, and the title track. And from their seventh album, Seven, this is Mellow Mood.

with Hawaiian reggae singer Mike Love on Heavy Load, and Small Room before it from Italian twins Jacopo and Lorenzo Garcia, and Mellow Mood from their new album Seven. 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Bye for now.

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7: 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And

0: That is right, three chords and the truth. My name is Paddy McHugh and I'm here with my friend Myers to present you some of the finest tunes that we could find for your listening pleasure this week.
1: Ooh, how lucky are they? They're so lucky.
0: Very lucky. And we're lucky too, Jen, because our show is sponsored by our wonderful partners, myprodrive.com.au. Thank you, MyProDrive.
1: Thank you, MyProDrive.
0: Now, Jen, before we carry on anymore, we are going to do what we always do, which is stop to acknowledge the Jagera people as the traditional custodians of the land here in the West End of Brisbane where this show is recorded.
1: We would also like to acknowledge the traditional custodians of all the lands where this show is broadcast.
0: Amen.
1: Amen to that.
0: Yeah. All right, Jen, we normally theme our shows here on Three Chords and the Truth.
1: We normally do, yes.
0: We do, but this week we're not. We're going to do, this is the fourth time we've done it. We're going to do a mixed bag episode where we simply just share some of the songs that we are enjoying in the present moment.
1: Just things we dig.
0: Things we dig, because look, we get a lot of new music. We are always listening. We're going to gigs and stuff pops up.
1: Yeah.
0: And it's sometimes just want to share it with the world.
1: And sometimes it doesn't fit a theme and, you know, like.
0: Yep.
1: Yeah, there's no timeline on this either. These aren't necessarily new songs or old songs. Just you know.
0: Stuff we enjoy.
1: Just the mixed bag, kids.
0: One of these songs that I'll play later, I picked because I hadn't heard it in about 20 years and it came on a radio station when I was in an Uber and I was like, I forgot about that song, so I'm going to spin that song.
1: Yeah, there you go.
0: Anyway, there you go. All right, Jen, we're going to start with you. Go on, throw me a song.
1: Yep. I've been listening to this this band for a long time, but I came across this song again recently. It's not that old, but yeah, it came out in the last record. This is Lake Street Dive.
0: Love these guys.
1: It's called Shame, Shame, Shame.
0: Okay.

0: Last song was by Australian duo Syme Nugent and Alice Keith. They're called Sweet Jean, and that was Parachutes. And they're one of my favorite artists around, and I love that song and that
1: Very
0: record.
1: Cool. Very cool.
0: Parachutes is the name of the record. It's the record title. It's I dig it.
1: Cool.
0: Yeah, man.
1: Awesome. Now, Jen, this is our mixed bag episode. I'm going to do a double header of an artist that I have really been digging of late, listening to a lot of his music.
0: Uh-huh.
1: He's an artist. He's been around for a long time. I'm not sure if he's still alive. I'm going to say I'm sure he's passed.
0: Okay.
1: I'm talking about Freddie King.
0: Okay.
1: I
0: don't know if Freddie King has passed.
1: Do you know what? I don't know. I should have looked that up before I went on air. But anyway, everyone's got iPhones and devices in their pocket. Google that.
0: Yep.
1: I apologize. And I could do it myself now, but then you'd hear the keys clicking and it'd be bad radio.
0: Click.
1: Nobody wants to hear that.
0: Yep.
1: So Freddie King, the two tracks I'm going to play, they're very, very blues oriented. He does a lot of different stuff, but I'm really digging his blues stuff at the moment, particularly his early years. I think there's a record called The Collation Years, I think it was called. Anyway, you find it out there. Great record, just a bunch of his songs all put together from a period when he was really the king of the blues. And he was doing a lot of stuff with like Muddy Waters and Howlin' Wolf, playing with those guys. Great record. So I'm going to play two blues songs, which is a bit unusual for us. We're not a blues station, but I think I'm digging the blues at the moment. This is our mixed bag episode. Everyone's going to cop some blues.
0: The blues is a big part of Americana music, man.
1: Exactly. And quite, I think maybe slightly underrepresented on our show. So let's fix that, Jen.
0: I agree with you there.
1: Yep. All right. So the two Freddie King tracks I'm going to play are Yonder Wall, followed by Ain't Nobody's Business.

0: 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Now, Jen, when you were learning to drive, did you go to a driving instructor?
1: I did not.
0: Yeah, okay, nor did I.
1: But I think it was because of the time. You know, like it was like the mid-90s and my dad took me to a parking lot.
0: Yeah, yeah.
1: And put me in a car in an empty parking lot and, you know, yep. Let me do that for a little bit.
0: Yeah, I drove on some backcountry roads. But look, if you're in the city that and you're young these days, you know, it's not like that anymore. You need to keep track of your hours.
1: Yes.
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1: Yeah, no, me neither.
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1: Absolutely.
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0: All right, Jen, let's get back to the music. This is our mixed bag episode.
1: Yes.
0: So we're playing songs that we've just been enjoying of late. No theme, no rhyme, no reason. Mm-hmm. We're just playing it because we enjoy it. I'm going to throw it to you. Ball in your court, Harry. There it is.
1: Oh, there it is. Okay, I'm going to do a double header. What?
0: Yes.
1: I am. I'm going to do a double header from His Golden Messenger.
0: Ah, yes. His Golden
1: Messenger.
0: Love this guy, which is a band, but it's
1: a guy. Yeah. It's kind of like Iron and Wine.
0: Yeah.
1: You know, but it's a band, but it's a guy, but it's really a band.
0: Yeah.
1: You know, like, anyways, I've got two songs for you, Rock Holy and Saturday's Song. And okay. I think they're both awesome.
0: All right.
1: Bangers. I had to put them on.
0: Great. All right, here we go.
1: All right.

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0: And it is Three Chords and the Truth. I am Patty. You are Jen.
1: Mostly.
0: That little bit. Mostly. So, yeah. I'm confused, but I'm going to
1: roll. I don't know what that means, but yes, sure.
0: And this is our mixed bag episode, Jen. So we're just playing songs that we enjoy. Mm. Now, I flagged at the top of the show that one of these songs was brought to my attention when I was riding home in an Uber.
1: Yes, this is the 20-year-old song. This is
0: probably the song way older than that 20. Actually,
1: but
0: you know
1: it's
0: what
1: been that long
0: 70s
1: since
0: it would be.
1: But, oh, okay. Yeah, like, so it's that long since you've heard it. Is that what you...
0: It must be. Because it kind of triggered in me and was like, holy crap, I remember this song from back when I was really young.
1: Okay.
0: It's the Isley Brothers.
1: Oh, yeah, okay.
0: And it's called, hang on, I've got to get this right. See, I don't even listen to it that much. It's called Do What You Want to Do. It's Your Thing.
1: It's Your Thing.
0: That's the one. That's the one.
1: Do What You Want to Do.
0: And it's called It's Your Thing.
1: I can't tell you.

0: That's right. You're tuned into Three Chords and the Truth. This week, it's our Mixed Bag Volume 4 episode. Mm-hmm. And it's my turn. And yep. And I've played this song on the show before. I have maybe even twice. This might be the third time that I've played it.
1: Wow.
0: That means I like it.
1: Yeah.
0: A lot. It's Tedeschi Trucks Band. This is Do I Look Worried? And I think this is like the coolest.
1: More blues, Jen.
0: Dude, if I could write a song right now and it be the coolest thing I've ever written, I would try to write something like this. Okay. This is like the coolest.
1: No, I remember this from previous spinnings, and I'm very happy to do it again.
0: I do like the Tedeschi Trucks Band.
1: All right.
0: Do I Look Worried?

0: You're on Three Chords and the Truth with Jen and Patty. And that last track, Jen, was another of the Black Pumas.
1: Black Pumas. You've introduced me to this band, man. They're so cool.
0: This record is just unbelievable. Ugh. Seriously, it's like, that's why I had to spin it, another one. I'm really digging this record.
1: Dude, I don't blame you.
0: Yeah.
1: I'm on board.
0: Go and listen to it. It's like incredible, incredible.
1: Sweet.
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0: All right, Jen, let's get back to the music. Now, I'm going to do another peek and then I'll let you throw one in.
1: Yep.
0: This is a cool track. It kind of, it might not necessarily automatically fall into the genre of Americana. Mm-hmm. I would even go and say it's electronic music, okay?
1: What?
0: I know, but hang on.
1: Now, Patty.
0: I know, and it's not usually my genre, my cup of tea, but you know when you're at a party, you're socializing and you hear something and you go, what is that? And then you kind of explore a bit into a world that you're not familiar with. Well, that's what happened with this. And what hooked me in was that this artist collaborates with a lot of different people, and he's got a lot of soul. And this track has Charles Bradley singing in it.
1: Oh, really?
0: Who, of course, Charles Bradley is a soul guy. I'm into my Charles Bradley. So hearing his voice piqued my interest and went, wow, okay, what's Charles Bradley doing singing on like a – it's not an electronic track, you know, so it's not going to be like drum and bass or something like that.
1: Because if it goes, I'm going to have a hard time with that.
0: But no, definitely.
1: You wouldn't do that to me, would you?
0: No. It's soul music. It's intricate. It's layered. It's interesting. Right. But it's made with, you know, I'd say majority electronic elements, okay?
1: You've piqued my interest, friend.
0: But anyway, look, anything that Charles Bradley touches is going to be gold, Jen. So trust Charles Bradley. Put faith in our soul leader.
1: I trust you.
0: Okay. Patty. Oh, thank you.
1: I trust you. I trust Charles Bradley too, but I really trust you.
0: All right, so the artist is called Mr. Jukes, and the track is called Grant Green.
1: Grant Green. Mr. Dukes.
0: Mr. Jukes. Dukes. Yeah, Jukes. Dukes. D-U-K. No, J-U-K-E-S.
1: Jukes. Like Jukes, Duke joints.
0: Jukes, yeah.
1: Ah, okay.
0: Sorry, it's the accent thing, Jen.
1: Yeah, it is an accent thing.
0: Sorry, yes. All right, anyway, and featuring Charles Bradley. Here we go.

0: last track you heard was a song called I'm Tired from Betty Levette.
1: Ooh. Great track.
0: So good.
1: Yeah. Now, Jen, it's our shout-out time.
0: Ooh, shout-out time.
1: And this week we're going to go all the way to the Northern Territory to Alice Springs.
0: Oh, Alice.
1: Yeah.
0: The shout-out's coming to you via the National Indigenous Radio Service and the Community Radio Network.
1: And Auntie Kaz, if you're out there listening at Mutajulu, g'day.
0: G'day,
1: Auntie
0: Kaz. I
1: can't wait to see you soon. All right, Jen, we've got time for one more track.
0: One more track.
1: But before we do that, like we'd like to say, if you're enjoying the show, please tell people about it. We love gaining your listeners. Reach out to us. Let us know what you're thinking. You can't go wrong. We love hearing from you.
0: We do.
1: Jen, we listen to a lot of music. This band was one that we actually had on in the very early days of our programming.
0: I think it was episode 4.
1: Episode 4,
0: in the studio.
1: I'd heard about this band. I heard they were coming to town. I rang up their manager and said, can they come in? And then they came in the studio and blew our minds.
0: Played live.
1: And amazing. Now they're blowing the minds of the entire bloody world.
0: The whole world.
1: The Teskey Brothers.
0: This is the Teskey Brothers with Hold Me.
1: See you next week.
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0: Hello, friends out there in Radio Land. Join me. Oh, by the way, it's Pete Bramman here. Join me every Wednesday between 2 and 4 for the Super Terrific Happy Hour. I mean, it's so super terrific. It goes for 2 hours. That's the beauty of the show. Expect the unexpected. 60s, 70s, 80s, one-hit wonders, maybe some hillbilly honky-tonk. You just never know. Isn't that right, Tom?
1: You never know what you're going to get.
0: That's right, Tommy boy. The Super Terrific Happy Hour every Wednesday from 2 to 4 right here on Triple UFM.

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3: Potentially existential risks to humanity and shouldn't be used to concentrate power in the hands of just a few people. In his first teaching document, he said AI should not be used for military purposes. He held a news conference alongside Christopher Ola, the co-founder of the AI company Anthropic, who praised the Pope's intervention.
4: We need more of the world. Religious communities, civil society, scholars, governments, and indeed all people of goodwill, to do what His Holiness has done here, to take seriously, to look closely, and to push events in a better direction. We need informed critics who will tell the labs when we are failing. We need moral voices that the incentives cannot bend.
3: President Trump has reiterated that he either wants a great and meaningful deal with Iran or no deal at all. But in his latest comments, Mr. Trump has also now linked this to a call for Saudi Arabia, Qatar and other Arab states, as well as Pakistan, to sign the Abraham Accords, which would see them normalize ties with Israel. Lucy Williamson has this report.
5: Some of the countries Mr. Trump is demanding make peace with Israel have no diplomatic relations with the Jewish state. He said Saudi Arabia and Qatar should begin the process once a ceasefire deal with Iran was finalized, and that refusal would be read as bad intentions. His sudden focus on expanding regional peace accords may be an attempt to bolster the perceived benefits of a deal with Iran. It may also be a bid to sweeten the deal for Israel's leaders, many of whom appear sharply critical of the ceasefire.
3: The head of the World Health Organization has said the Ebola outbreak that started in the Democratic Republic of the Congo is outpacing efforts to scale up a response. Tedros Adhanom Ghebreyesus said delays in detecting cases meant responders were now playing catch-up. There have been more than 200 suspected deaths. The BBC's Emery Makumeno, who's in Kinshasa, says containment work is being complicated by mistrust among the victims' families.
6: The tensions in the community are still there, with people claiming the bodies of their loved ones that have died of Ebola. Obviously, the response team cannot give them the body back because this is considered highly contagious. So they have to convince the communities that proper, safer barrier must be done by highly trained health workers.
3: Authorities in the Indian state of West Bengal have ordered detention centres to be built to house what they say are undocumented immigrants due to be deported to Bangladesh and Myanmar. Similar moves in the neighbouring state of Assam prompted allegations that Muslims were being unfairly targeted, despite many being born and raised in India. World News from the BBC. Russia has warned foreign nationals in Ukraine, including diplomats, to leave Kyiv, saying it plans further strikes on the capital. The foreign ministry said the Russian military would target Ukrainian defense industry facilities involved in the design, production and programming of drones. The president of Bolivia has said he'll cut his salary in half, along with the salaries of other members of his cabinet, in an effort to quell anti-government demonstrations. Protesters have been out on the streets of La Paz and other cities for the past 3 weeks, calling on ministers to resign and for an end to austerity measures. President Rodrigo Paz insists that cuts are necessary to stabilize Bolivia's finances and has claimed the protests are being orchestrated by his political opponents. The husband of the former First Minister of Scotland has pleaded guilty in court to embezzling more than $500,000 from the governing Scottish National Party. Peter Murrell Michael was chief executive of the party, which his wife Nicola Sturgeon led. They're now estranged. Murrell's purchases included a motorhome, top brand coffee machines and video games. He was led from the court in Edinburgh in handcuffs and will be sentenced next month. In England, there have been several international winners at the annual cheese rolling races in Gloucestershire. In a tradition thought to date back hundreds of years, competitors hurl themselves down a steep hill in pursuit of a 3 kilo wheel of double Gloucester. In the first downhill men's race, the German YouTuber Tom Kupka was victorious for the third year in a row.
0: Here they go! 2026 is underway. The cheese goes off to the right-hand side of shot. Chris Anderson looking good as he's been cut off. He's gone head over heels for a double Gloucester. Tom Kupka has won it for Germany!
3: And Alex Hegugas from France took the women's downhill title. She was dressed as a mouse. Other winners included competitors from the Netherlands and the US. That's the latest. BBC News.
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And a very good morning to you. Yes, it is Tuesday morning, and it is the 26th of May. What's on the agenda this morning? We've got our album of the week coming up following the 6:30 news. And once again, I'll check.

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are still on fire and their hooves made of steel. 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A bolt of fear went through him as they thundered through the sky, for he saw the rising.

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go placidly amid the noise and haste, and remember what peace there may be in silence. As far as possible without surrender, be on good terms with all persons. Speak your truth quietly and clearly, and listen to others, even the dull and ignorant. They too have their story. Avoid loud and aggressive persons. They are vexations to the spirit. If you compare yourself with others, you may become vain and bitter, for always there will be greater and lesser persons than

Enjoy your achievements as well as your plans. Keep interested in your own career. However humble, it is a real possession in the changing fortunes of time. Exercise caution in your business affairs, for the world is full of trickery. But let this not blind you to what virtue there is. Many persons strive for high ideals, and everywhere life is full of heroism. Be yourself. Especially do not feign affection. Neither be cynical about love. For in the face of all aridity and disenchantment, it is as perennial as the grass. Take kindly the counsel of the years, gracefully surrendering the things of youth. Nurture strength of spirit to shield you in sudden misfortune. But do not distress yourself with imaginings. Many fears are born of fatigue and loneliness. Beyond a wholesome discipline,

Therefore, be at peace with God, whatever you conceive him to be, and whatever your labors and aspirations in the noisy confusion of life, keep peace with your soul. With all its sham, drudgery, and broken dreams, it is still a beautiful world.

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1: Good morning, I'm Lee Harrison. A number of independent MPs have rejected a push to join forces and form a political party to rival One Nation. Michael Packey reports.
2: A number of so-called teal independents believe they should join forces under a party structure that would help them fight rising political threats like One Nation. Zali Steggall, Allegra Spender and David Pocock are among those open to the idea, but others like Perth-based Kate Chaney and Melbourne-based Monique Ryan are not interested.
3: I have no intention of running in the next election as anything other than a community independent.
2: High-profile One Nation MP Barnaby Joyce says the independents represent the ultra-wealthy, not the broader electorate.
4: Is there enough gin and tonic to go around? Is there a yacht big enough to keep them on?
2: The coalition argues the Teals already act like a party and it wouldn't make much difference if they made it official. Michael Packey, Canberra.
1: The opposition says the federal government must ensure all security agencies are adequately funded. A report by the Royal Commission into Anti-Semitism has found counter-terrorism funding dropped prior to the Bondi terrorist attack. However, ASIO was told the inquiry it still had sufficient resources. Shadow Home Affairs Minister John O'Dunham says Labor should ensure all agencies are able to protect the community.
5: The minister cannot just say it's a matter for agencies how they allocate their funding. He is the minister and the government must make sure the funding needed is going to where it needs to go and having the effect it needs to have on behalf of Australians.
1: A new group of women and children with links to Islamic State could be arrested as soon as they touch down in Australia. Six women and 14 children are expected to land today after leaving their detention camp in northern Syria last week. The ISIS Brides group is believed to be the last cohort of Australian citizens that had been at the facility. An AFL great says Neil Danaher's legacy transcends football following the Essendon legend's death at 65. Danaher publicly fought motor neurone disease for 13 years, raising more than $100 million for research. Former Geelong player Jimmy Bartell says Danaher and his family faced the battle head on.
6: Neil stared the beast in the eye and lasted 13 years and he has left a legacy that will last forever.
1: And the inaugural commissioner of the National Anti-Corruption Commission has resigned from his post after 3 years. Paul Brereton will end his tenure on the 6th of July. It follows questions over Mr. Brereton's role after he failed to adequately address work he'd been doing for the Defence Department. This is Air News. At the French Open, Alex Dimonors defeated British qualifier Toby Samuel 6-4, 6-4, 6-2 to reach the second round. The Aussie world number 3 says the best is yet to come.
7: They all accumulate and they all add incredible kind of confidence, and I feel like I'm a player that plays better as the tournament goes on. So I become at the same time more dangerous.
1: ARL Commission Chairman Peter Volandis is sidestepping questions about taking over as Andrew Abdo's full-time replacement as Chief Executive of the NRL. Abdo is stepping down from the role in July to join Tennis Australia. It's led to many to assume Volandis will step up to run the game on a day-to-day basis.
8: As I said, today's not about me. I don't want to make it about me. It's about, you know, the devastating situation we're in that Andrew's leaving us. That's what I'm focusing on today.
1: The AFL's confirmed the selection order for tonight's AFL mid-season rookie draft. Cellar dwellers Essendon get the first pick, followed by second-last Richmond, the West Coast Eagles and Carlton. And the Spurs have thumped the Thunder 103-82 to square the NBA's Eastern Conference Final to all. Australian Independent Radio News.
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10: And good morning, friends. Welcome to Tuesday. As for the weather, what would Stevie Nicks say, I wonder?
11: Oh, thunder, only
10: Well, no sign of thunder, but it will rain today and tomorrow and the next day. Friday and Saturday is going to be wet, but on Sunday...
11: Here comes the sun.
10: It's going to be sunny, so that's good. So we need the rain. Rain's good. Top today of 18 degrees for Nowra, 17 for Ulladulla. Right now in Nowra, Bombardier, Camborra, Sweet 16. Around Sanctuary Point, Huskisson, Kalala Bay and Kalbarra, also 17. And Ulladulla, Lake Tabari and Lake Anjola, 17 degrees. Okay, here we go. You ready? Here we go, our one of the Pete Raven Radio Funtime Show. Exclusive to Triple UFM. Oh, another big show planned, Kick it off with this one. Bit of a toe tapper, bit of a dancey number. I used to boogie to this one too. Earth, Wind and Fire. Song about September on Triple U. Good morning.

time on the Pete Ramen Radio Fun Time Breakfast Show. Little River Band. Happy anniversary, baby. If you're having an anniversary today, birthday, baptism, communion, confirmation, whatever, I hope you have a great day today, all right? Oh, by the way, the ISIS brides are on their way. Again. They just keep on coming, don't they, the ISIS brides? More on that later. Back to the music. I like this one, Train. Play that song on Triple UFM.

0: Isn't that a nice song? I'll have a train there. Play that song on Triple U, the Bricky Show with Peter. 19 past 6. Did I mention the ISIS brides are on their way? It's like they've organised a Kentucky tour here of Australia. They're just coming out on the bus. I think the government said, they're not coming here. They're not coming. We won't let them in. Well, there's about 4 already in here with their kids. And I think another 6 on their way. So another exciting day at the airport for the journalists. Something a bit more lighthearted though, more closer to home. The Nowra Grower and Makers Markets are on this Thursday at Jelly Bean Park in Nowra. 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Plus you can watch the drunks wrestle in Jelly Bean Park. Always a great spectacle there. 19 past 6. Funny stuff. Jay Leno. Leno talks about nicknames. Here we go.
1: A big, big crime story. Mexico has captured the notorious drug lord known as the Barbie. Have you heard about this guy? Murderer, killer, drug dealer. They call him the Barbie because he has blonde hair and blue eyes. That's why they call him the Barbie. See, that's a cool nickname if you're ahead of a drug cartel. The Barbie. Not such a cool nickname for that first day in prison, okay? Not... You don't want to be the Barbie. Not good. Ironically, you know where he was when they apprehended the Barbie? In his Malibu dream house.
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0: And good morning, Narrawali. Great to have you along. I love Narrawali. Rocking in Narrawali, I like it. 22 past 6 is Sugar Ray. Good morning, every morning, Triple U.

again, the Beat Farmers there, and happy boy, Pete Bramman here this morning. It's great to have you along on this sort of wet old sort of Tuesday. Good to have the rain back though. I notice when it rains, the garden sort of springs to life. I love it when it springs to life. Now this one, Yellowstone and Voice, two guys. Steve Voice's voice, Peter Papini's Yellowstone. Well, hello on Triple U. Lee and Sean.

0: listening to via the webpage or download the Community Radio app and find us that way. Now, Lee is here. Lee? Yes? Lee, over to you with the news headlines. Thank you very much.
1: Air News headlines, I'm Lee Harrison. Making news today, the next group of women with links to ISIS are being warned they could face arrest as soon as they arrive in Australia. At least 6 women and 14 children are understood to be on their way home, expected to land in Melbourne and Sydney later today. Iran's foreign ministry is warning a deal with the US is not imminent, but acknowledged some progress has been made in talks. A spokesperson in Tehran says they've reached an agreement on a large portion of issues. Investment in renewable projects in Australia has dropped by 50% over the past year, dipping to a 10-year low in 2025. The Clean Energy Council is releasing its annual report, warning the energy transition is at a critical juncture. And the World Health Organization's warning the current Ebola outbreak in Central Africa is outpacing the emergency health response. More than 200 people are believed to have died in Democratic Republic of Congo and a smaller outbreak in Uganda. In air sport, Geelong forward Tyson Stengel has taken a positive step towards his AFL comeback, returning to catch training. And at the French Open, Alex de Minaur has defeated British qualifier Toby Samuel 6-4, 6-4, 6-2 to reach the second round. These stories and more today. This is Air News.
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0: Going to be a rainy day today across the Shoal Haven. The outlook for Wednesday also rain too. Thursday rain. Friday rain. I say Wayne, did I? G'day, Wayne, if you're listening. Saturday also some rain, but sunny for Sunday. So that's when you do your washing. Saturday night, put it out Sunday, no worries. A top today of 18 for Nowra, 17 for Ailadulla. We're nearly there already. 16 degrees in Bomber in Canberra. Got 17 around Basin View, Greenwall Point in Culburra, and 17 in Milton, Wandandian, and Lake Tabowry. It's Pete Brown here this morning. Welcome along. As we get back to the tunes, a former number oneer back in the late 70s for the Rubettes. And this is Sugar Baby Love on Triple UFM. Hit it with the high notes. Here we go.

0: You are listening to Shoalhaven Community Radio, Triple UFM. Pete here doing the Brekkie Show. Gin Blossoms there, found out about you. It's 17 to 7. Here's one of these feel-good stories to, I guess make you feel good. What's going on there? Let me turn that down. Got the phone going off. A woman's husband has been slipping in and out of a coma for several months, and she stayed by his bedside every single day. One day, when he came to, he motioned for her to come nearer, and he whispered to her, he said, "You know what? You've been with me for all the bad times. When I got fired, you were there to support me. When my business failed, you were there. When I got shot, you were there by my side. When we lost the house, you stayed right here. When my health turned failing, you were still by my side. You know what?" he said. "What, dear?" she said, smiling warmly, as her heart began to fill with warmth. He said, "I think you're bad luck. Get out of here, never come back." It's not really nice, is it? Come on, classic commercial into our sponsors, Long Stubbies. Remember Stubbies? They had the long stubby pants and the stubby shorts. I had the pants once. I thought they looked pretty cool, but that was back in the 70s.
1: Long Stubbies. Long Stubbies. Long Stubbies.
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Triple FM Chicago there, and does anybody really know what time it is? And that's where you'd think I'd say the time, but I'm not going to do it. I'm not going to say the time because it sounds corny if I did that now. I'll say the time after this one. This is Oingo Boingo. That's the name of the band. Pretty cool name. Unusual. He's Stay on Triple U.

Triple FM, Dreaming There, Marshmallow, Pink and Sting are the singers. 4 to 7, big shout out to the regulars. Good morning, Sue, Michael, Lee the bus driver, Bazza the rock dog, Wazza, Delveen, Marty, Bob, all the volunteers from Meals on Wheels. Aging with Grace, great to have you.

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1: Good morning, I'm Lee Harrison. The last cohort of so-called ISIS brides and their children are expected to be back in Australia today. Michael Packey reports.
2: At least six women and 14 children left their detention camp in northern Syria last week and travelled to Damascus, from where they booked flights to Australia. It's understood the group is now on its way home and likely to arrive this afternoon. Nine members are expected in Melbourne, the rest in Sydney. In a statement, the government maintains it's not helping the cohort and some could face arrest as soon as they land. The group is believed to be the last of the Australian citizens that had been at the camp. Earlier this month, four women and a number of children returned, three remain in custody, the other is being closely monitored. Michael Packey, Canberra.
1: A homicide investigation has been launched following the death of a child west of Brisbane. Emergency services were called to an Ipswich home just after 11 last night, where they found a child unresponsive. They were declared deceased at the scene. A crime scene has been established with a 31-year-old woman assisting police with inquiries. Investment in renewable projects in Australia has dropped by 50% over the past year, dipping to a 10-year low in 2025. The Clean Energy Council is releasing its annual report, warning the energy transition is at a critical juncture and that a one-year delay in a major transmission project could drive up household bills significantly. Iran's foreign ministry is warning a deal with the United States is not imminent, but acknowledged some progress has been made in talks. A spokesperson in Tehran says they've reached an agreement on a large portion of issues. U.S. Secretary of State Marco Rubio remaining optimistic a formal announcement could be made within days.
3: I wouldn't read too much into it. It takes a little while to hear back. So we have what I think is a pretty solid thing on the table in terms of their ability to open up the straits, get the straits open, enter into a very real, significant, time-limited negotiation on the nuclear matters.
1: The World Health Organization is warning the current Ebola outbreak in Central Africa is outpacing the emergency health response. More than 200 people are believed to have died in the Democratic Republic of Congo and a smaller outbreak in Uganda. The head of the WHO warns they're playing catch-up due to a delay in detecting cases, and the situation will likely get worse before it gets better. And more than 2 in 5 Australian women are giving birth via caesarean. Midwives say the most likely reason is women are having babies at an older age and have higher levels of chronic disease and obesity. They're even blaming the prevalence of private health insurance. This is Air News. Tennis, and it was another day of mixed results for the Aussies at Roland Garros. Esports' Paul Walsh has the details.
4: 30-year-old Thanasi Kokkinakis has overcome the Paris heat, lack of serious match practice and a parochial French crowd to come back from 2 sets to love down to register a gutsy 6-7, 6-2, 4-6, 6-3, 7-5 first-round victory over the local Terence Atman. Daria Kasatkina was a straight sets winner, as was Alex de Minaur over Toby Paul from the UK, winning 6-4, 6-4, 6-2.
5: Very happy. First match, never easy playing against a qualifier who's got a lot of confidence, and for me, a very tidy performance, exactly what I wanted.
4: News not so good for Rinki Hijikata, Alexander Vukic, Mia Joint, Talia Gibson and Emerson Jones, who were all first-round casualties.
1: Stephen Crichton insists he's refreshed and ready to rock and roll in the State of Origin opener. The Blues centre rested from training early in Origin camp as he managed a shoulder injury. Crichton says the break has done him good.
6: Got to rest up a couple of days, which is good for the body and for the mind as well. But the last few couple training sessions has just good being around the boys, and the energy that the boys bring into camp and that as well has been good.
1: And Geelong forward Tyson Stengel has taken a positive step towards his AFL comeback, returning to Cats training. The 27-year-old has had an extended stint away from the club to deal with personal issues. Australian Independent Radio News.
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9: Well, the weather today, what would Rick Wakeman say about that?
10: Cumulus clouds formed heavily in the south, like huge wool packs heaped up in picturesque disorder.
9: That's what he said.
10: Under the influence of the breezes, they merged together, growing darker, forming a single menacing mass.
9: In other words, an overcast day today across the Shoalhaven. More rain on the way for Wednesday, Thursday, Friday and Saturday. Sunny weather on Sunday, which is great. Good. Top of 18 today for Nowra. Top of 17 for Ulladulla. Ulladulla's already there at their top. 17 degrees there around Ulladulla, Milton and Lake Conjola. Sanctuary Point, Basin View. Around Culburra, Orion Point, Kalala. 17 there. And for Nowra, Bomadry and Camborra, 16 degrees.
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9: Here we go, hour two of the show, 7:05. As you know, I love moving and grooving to the disco sounds. Even though I'm getting on, I move a bit slower these days. But anyway, I love this one, the Jacksons. Shake your body down to the ground. Triple UFM, but do it slowly if you're old, okay? You don't want to dig it back in.

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0: 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What did they tell me?
1: There will be no carbon tax under the government
0: island. Oh, I remember that one. Yeah. Oh, by the way, yes, the ISIS brides are on their way, okay? Just thought you'd prepare for that one. Back to the music. Getting a bit lost at the moment. This song came out in 2007. I was on Power FM in Nowra at the time. I thought, how good's this song? It's a beauty. Bruce Springsteen reminiscing about the girls in their summer clothes on Triple UFM. It's a quarter.

0: Joel Haley, Community Radio, Triple UFM. Bill Haley in the comments there. Shake, rattling and rolling. You might know this, but I asked this at a trivia night one night at Club Nara every Thursday at 7:30. Bill Haley had a glass eye. I didn't know that. Well, I found out about a year ago, and he had a glass eye, lost it when he was really, really young. That's why he had the curl coming down his forehead to take away from the look of his glass eye. You couldn't even tell. But the things you learn at a trivia night, isn't it true? 19 past seven, some funny stuff into our sponsors. Seinfeld fans will relate to this one. Frank Costanza had trouble trying to work out what a hen and a chicken was.
1: Let me understand. You got the hen, the chicken, and the rooster. The rooster goes with the chicken. So who's having sex with the hen? But you see my point here? You only hear of a hen, a rooster, and a chicken. Something's missing. They're all chickens. The rooster has sex with all of them. That's perverse.
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I'm taking you back to around 1977 for Aussie band there, Geezer. Terry Hadelaide, the lead singer. Not a bad sound, that one. I like that. You got to run, you got to hide. Lou coming in shortly with the headlines. Takes up there. This is from American Pie, The Wedding. This is a band called James. The song was called Laid. And this is Triple UFM. Shoalhaven Community Radio, by the way. They're sounding pretty good, I think.

0: Air News headlines, I'm Lee Harrison. Making news today, the next group of women with links to ISIS have been warned they could face arrest as soon as they arrive in Australia. At least six women and 14 children are understood to be on their way home, expected to land in Melbourne and Sydney later today. Iran's foreign ministry is warning a deal with the US is not imminent, but acknowledged some progress has been made in talks. A spokesperson in Tehran says they've reached an agreement on a large portion of issues. Investment in renewable projects in Australia has dropped by 50% over the past year, dipping to a 10-year low in 2025. The Clean Energy Council is releasing its annual report, warning the energy transition is at a critical juncture. And the World Health Organization's warning the current Ebola outbreak in Central Africa is outpacing the emergency health response. More than 200 people are believed to have died in Democratic Republic of Congo and a smaller outbreak in Uganda. In air sport, Geelong forward Tyson Stengel has taken a positive step towards his AFL comeback, returning to Cats training. And at the French Open, Alex de Minaur has defeated British qualifier Toby Samuel 6-4, 6-4, 6-2 to reach the second round. These stories and more today. This is Air News.
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2: Rain throughout the day, according to the Bureau. The outlook for Wednesday and Thursday and Friday, the same. So rain's coming down. Not really heavy rain, but just rain all the time. Friday we'll get some rain. Saturday we'll get some rain, but sunny weather forecast for Sunday. A top today of 18 for Nowra, 17 for Idledollar. At the moment in Bulmandurie, got 16 degrees there. 17 around Kalala Bay and Kalburra. 17 also in Idledollar. As we go back to the music, gonna crank it up a bit. Bit of bluesy rock for a Tuesday morning. This is the George Thorogood Band, the Madison Blues on Triple UFM.

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Wapoeta, Creedence Clearwater Revival up around the bend. If you're into those band or that band, I was speaking to one of the girls from Meals on Wheels the other day, and she went to was it the Oaks at Albion Park, and they had a Creedence sort of cover band. She said they were fantastic. She said, Pete, I might become a groupie. She was about, I think, 70 maybe, but yeah. So if you're into Creedence, check them out. Just do a quick Google. Now, when it comes to kids, they always like to prove a point, don't they? An 18-year-old schoolgirl from Detroit was suspended from school the other day after trying to make a statement about the school's dress code. It seems the guys can go topless during gym class, but the girls can't even wear a tank top. So as a protest, she whipped off a top just to prove a point. She was suspended, though, right? On the bright side, she's now class president, and Penthouse now want to do a centrefold. You see what happens when you turn that negative into a positive? You get a photo spread. This is Triple U. Good morning.

0: Triple FM, the Bricky Show with Peter, Brian Ferry there, the old Bobby Dylan number, oh, that one. A hard rain's going to fall. It's 14 to 8. More rain on the way, by the way, till about Sunday, where it's sunny weather there. It's time now for an amazing TV theme from yesteryear. Reg Glanville in the house. Let's hear it for Reg.
1: Yeah!
0: He's a good man. Damn good man. He's available for parties in 21st too, by the way, playing the old organ there. Now, this TV series came out in 1967 here in Australia. It was called It's About Time. It was created by the same guy who made The Brady Bunch and Gilligan's Island, Sherwood Schwartz. And the synopsis is two astronauts go in space, they break the time barrier, and they land back in the Stone Age. So Captain McKenzie, Lieutenant Canfield, and they befriended these Stone Age people. And it was rather weird. I kind of enjoyed it. I only went for one season though. The TV theme goes a little like this one. Yeah.

0: So yeah, it came out in 1967, and the characters were Gronk was the father, he was the cave guy, Shad was the mum, Bria was the son, and Malor was the sexy cave daughter. I remember her. So good little series there. Into the break we go. After that, ever had trouble talking to your kids at the dinner table or the breakfast table and you get one-word answers? I've been there. My father's been there. We'll play a song by Peter Dennehy after the break.
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Alan on the Breakfast Show with Poyta. From New Zealand, My Sex, Sarah and People. Let's keep the New Zealand flavour going. They've reformed for an Australian tour at this point in time. I'm talking about Split Enz. I saw some of the concert on YouTube the other day. Boys are going okay. Struggling a bit with the vocals.

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1: Good morning, I'm Lee Harrison. The Prime Minister appears to be opening the door to potential capital gains tax exemptions for industries other than technology. Anthony Albanese is understood to be consulting with small business and big industry on the changes. Legislation will be introduced this Thursday aimed at scrapping the 50% CGT discount. Another group of ISIS-linked women and children are expected to touch down in Australia later today. At least 6 women and 14 children left a Syrian detention camp and travelled to Damascus to book flights home. The government maintains it's not assisting the cohort, warning they could face arrest as soon as they land. Shadow Home Affairs Minister John O'Dunham says they shouldn't be coming back at all.
2: I think that these people pose a risk. I don't know how the government can turn a blind eye to this. They haven't spoken to them since 2022, and they're going to be living in a neighbourhood near you.
1: A woman speaking with police after a child was found deceased at a home west of Brisbane. First responders were called to the Ipswich address just after 11 last night, where they made the grim discovery. Police have launched a homicide investigation. And a search for a swimmer missing off Sydney's east is resuming this morning. The man was last seen struggling in the surf about 100 metres offshore of Little Bay Beach. Search efforts were suspended last night due to rough conditions. The World Health Organization warns the current Ebola outbreak in Central Africa is outpacing health response efforts. The number of deaths from the epidemic now sits at 220, with more than 900 suspected cases. Epidemiologist Dr. Eric Ding says the actual number of cases could be much higher.
3: Right now, there's even reports of them running out of diesel and gasoline to power the generators, to power the lab test equipment.
1: Men's mental health advocates are pushing for more programs to support new fathers. A survey has found 60% of new dads were never asked about their mental well-being during their partner's pregnancy. Movember Research Director Dr. Zach Seidler says the message from men is clear.
4: They are willing and able. They are really wanting to be the best fathers that they can be. They are trying to learn from the mistakes of past generations, and we need to make sure that we can offer them support, you know, within community, within the health system, to be able to thrive.
1: In other news, the country's winter crops have taken a hit due to elevated diesel and fertilizer costs, as well as mixed weather conditions. A Rabobank forecast shows an 8% reduction in planting area compared with last year. And figures show investment in renewable energy projects has collapsed by 50% in the past year. The Clean Energy Council warns the decline threatens to stall momentum in the shift to renewables. This is Air News. Essendon legend Matthew Lloyd says the survival mode his former club is currently in will be fueling pressure at the Bombers. Former chief executive Craig Vozzo has been tasked with regenerating the best football structure for the club. Lloyd says the pressure would be generating doubt from the head coach down to the players.
5: There's a lot of uncontracted players who are also feeling the pressure of, am I going to get a contract next year? So when you start getting into survival mode, it's not a great environment to be in.
1: To rugby league now, and Blues hooker Rhys Robson is hoping referee Ashley Klein stays consistent with his policing of the ruck in Origin 1 tomorrow night. Many are claiming the NRL has become too quick this season, but Robson believes the faster game has contributed to his strong form with the Roosters.
6: The speed of the game, for me as a hooker, is the better. I guess, the more I can, get ruck speed and be able to play behind that, I guess the better it is for my game.
1: Alex Demonor, Tanasi Kokkinakis and Daria Kazatkina have won their opening round matches at the French Open. Former champion Stan Wawrinka has bowed out for the final time at Roland Garros before he retires at the end of the season. And a huge blow for the Socceroos ahead of the FIFA World Cup, with Riley McGree confirmed to miss the tournament with injury. Australian Independent Radio News.
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7: A rainy day tomorrow. The rain will continue, though. Tuesday, Wednesday, Thursday, Friday, Saturday. On Sunday, it's going to be sunny and blue, which is great. Top today of 18 for Nowra, 17 for Ulladulla. Right now in Greenwell Point, Kalala Bay, Kolbara, and Sanctuary Point, 17 degrees there. In Nowra, Bomaderry, Canberra, you got 16. And for Ulladulla, Lake Conjola and Kyola, 17 degrees.
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7: 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Oh, lots of things happening this hour, let me tell you. 8:05 is Exile with a love song of sorts. Kiss You All Over. 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

0: playing the greatest songs ever, East 17 there, for the 90s. It's all right. It's all right. Pete Bramman here on the radio, 13 past 8. Well, this story came up in my Facebook feed. Over the last couple of weeks, we've been having these issues in courts with men and gender and women and all that sort of stuff. Kiralee Smith from the Family First Party is fighting in court today because she's called out biological men playing in women's soccer. She was ordered to pay $95,000 in damages. Her appeal is being heard today and tomorrow. That'll be interesting. Only a few weeks back, we had the Tiggle versus Giggle situation there, where some men who identify as women were kicked off women's platforms. That's been overturned, and the lady who had the Giggle platform had to pay damages there. The New South Wales Minister for Women, Jodie Harrison, the other day, sparked controversy when she repeatedly refused to provide a clear definition of what's a woman in media interviews, stating she wouldn't answer it, stating it was inappropriate to comment due to ongoing legal processes about what's happening with a woman. Over in America, over there was a Senate hearing back in January where a Dr. Nisha Verma couldn't answer whether a man could get pregnant or not by the Senator Josh Halliday. And this is how that went down.
1: Do you think that men can get pregnant?
2: I hesitated there because I wasn't sure where the conversation was going or what the goal was. I mean, I do take care of patients with different identities. I take care of many women. Yeah, I wasn't sure where you were going with that.
1: Well, the goal is just the truth. So can men get pregnant?
2: Again, the reason I paused there is I'm not really sure what the goal of the question is.
1: The goal is just to establish a biological reality. You just said a moment ago that science and evidence should control, not politics. Absolutely. So let's just test that proposition. Can men get pregnant?
0: We live in interesting times, don't we? Here's some funny stuff. Into the sponsors, Stephen Wright.
3: If sometimes you can't hear me, it's because sometimes I'm in parentheses. I bought some powdered water, but I don't know what to add. I'm entering the Stranger Sweepstakes. It's a contest. You pay 50 cents, you get a little card that has a number on it, and then you go up to any stranger. You scratch a penny on his head. If the number under there matches the number you have, you win $100. I won twice. I was beat up 11 times. I'm saving the money, though, because I'm planning a trip to Spain, so I bought an album that teaches you the language. You put the album on, you put headphones on, you learn the language while you're sleeping. During the night, the record skipped. I get up the next day, I could only stutter in Spanish.
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0: band there, Kid Rock Me Baby. He turns 83 in October, and I think he's sort of still going strong, Stu Miller. What he sounds like, I'm not quite sure. A while back, though, he was part of the Hall of Fame. He was nominated in the Hall of Fame and got an award. He wasn't overly happy with the whole process of the people who run the Hall of Fame in America. It's run by a private concern. They make a lot of money out of it. This is what Steve said.
1: When they told me I was inducted, they said, you can have two tickets, one for your wife and one for yourself. Want another one? It's $10,000. Sorry, that's the way it goes. What about my band? What about their wife? They can't, you, no, we're not going to wrap this one up. I'm going to wrap you up. You go sit down over there and learn something. Here's what you need to know. This is how close this whole show came to not happening because of the way the artists were actually being treated right now. So I'll wrap it up right now.
0: $10,000 for a ticket. It's crazy, isn't it? That's how they make the money, you see.

0: They went to court, and you know what happened? They got set free. They got set free because they were young and blah, blah, blah, blah. You can't believe this sort of stuff, can you? Let's go check the headlines. Here's Lee again.
1: Air News headlines. I'm Lee Harrison. Making news today, the next group of women with links to ISIS are being warned they could face arrest as soon as they arrive in Australia. At least 6 women and 14 children are understood to be on their way home, expected to land in Melbourne and Sydney later today. Iran's foreign ministry is warning a deal with the US is not imminent, but acknowledged some progress has been made in talks. A spokesperson in Tehran says they've reached an agreement on a large portion of issues. Investment in renewable projects in Australia has dropped by 50% over the past year, dipping to a 10-year low in 2025. The Clean Energy Council is releasing its annual report, warning the energy transition is at a critical juncture. And the World Health Organization's warning the current Ebola outbreak in Central Africa is outpacing the emergency health response. More than 200 people are believed to have died in Democratic Republic of Congo and a smaller outbreak in Uganda. In air sport, Geelong forward Tyson Stengel has taken a positive step towards his AFL comeback, returning to Cats training. And at the French Open, Alex de Minaur has defeated British qualifier Toby Samuel 6-4, 6-4, 6-2 to reach the second round. These stories and more today. This is Air News.
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0: Hey, and the weather today, I'll let Stevie explain. No thunder today, but plenty of rain falling across the Shoalhaven for today, tomorrow, and the next day. In fact, up till about Saturday, sunny weather returns Sunday. Right now, 16 degrees in Nowra, 17 in Sanctuary Point, 17 in Ulladulla. We'll take you back to the swinging 60s now.

Triple UFM, Shoalhaven Community Radio, The Breakfast Show with Poyter, out of Zugalai Cherry there, Save Tonight. Well, John Williamson has called it a day. I remember seeing John sing Old Man Emu on Bandstand a long, long time ago. It was a real quirky little song. He's 80 years of age. He's been doing it for a while now. Probably a good call, John. I guess when you get to a certain age and you're 80, the voice isn't the same and maybe you need to give it away, but he's had a great record. Performs his last show in June, I think, in Queensland. But I remember when I heard the song True Blue, I thought, how great's this song? I actually went out and bought the record. And back in those days, I wasn't really buying a lot of records. I was sort of doing whatever else did. Taped songs off the radio with a cassette player. But I thought I'd buy this one because it's a great tune. And I interviewed John a while back and I said I love the song and he appreciated it. So here it is now, True Blue, Triple UFM.

0: True Blues song. You couldn't get much more Aussie than that one. John Wearsome retiring this year. True Blue. Love that song. It's Pete Bradman here this morning. It's 16 to 9. Coming up. Hello there, Triple U.
1: This is how we live now.
0: Yeah, good on you, mate. Hello, Triple U FM. Can I help you?
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0: Bob, just let it rest, mate. Hello, Triple U. Mate, you need to call 000, right?
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0: call 000, get some help, okay? 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
0: Okay, thanks, Mike. 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
0: Thank you, Mike. 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
5: Rumors spreading round in that Texas town, about the shack outside the games. And you know what I'm talking about. Just let me know if you wanna go to that home out on the range. They got a lot of nice girls.

0: Swamp Rock Boogie. Well, something like that, I like it. LaGrange, we put this morning winding down the show 11 to 9. I see the enhanced games in Las Vegas have come to a close. The enhanced games, that means the athletes can take any drug they want. And Aussie swimmer James Magnussen did that for about the last year, was doing the drugs, the steroids, the peptides, swam in his event, came last in the swimming. Really big and muscly, but he came last in his event. The guy who beat him, get this, was natural. So some are saying the enhanced games, bit of a flop. Classic commercial into our sponsors.
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playing the greatest songs in the world. It's Paul Anka and Odia Coach. You're having my baby. Yes. Anyone can do it now. Four tonight. Big shout out to my good mate, Paul Cashmere. Listening down there in Melbourne, enjoying the show. Paul, I hope you are, my friend. Leave you with this one, the Bible. This is Honey Be Good on Triple UFM. I'm back tomorrow with a super terrific happy hour, don't forget, between 2 and 4. Share that information with your loved ones. Keep dry today. We'll chat later.

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1: Good morning, I'm Lee Harrison. Another group of women and children with links to Islamic State face arrest as soon as they land in Australia. Michael Packey reports.
2: About six women and 14 children are on their way to Australia after leaving their detention camp in northern Syria last week. The group is believed to be the last cohort of Australian citizens that had been at the facility. The so-called ISIS brides are expected to be home later today. It's understood nine will land in Melbourne, the rest in Sydney. The federal government maintains it's not providing the group with any help other than having issued them with a passport, which they're legally required to do. Like the cohort of women and children who arrived earlier this month, some are likely to be arrested once they touch down.
1: Iran says a deal with the United States to end the ongoing conflict in the Middle East is not imminent. A spokesperson in Tehran says the parties are in agreement on a large portion of issues. There had been hopes an agreement could be locked in within days. A crime scene has been established at a home west of Brisbane as police probe the death of a child. First responders found the child unresponsive at the Ipswich address just after 11 last night. A 31-year-old woman known to the child is speaking with officers. Detectives are treating the investigation as a homicide. Nearly 5 million Australians claim to have been ripped off by a taxi or rideshare driver. A finder survey has uncovered dodgy tactics ranging from fake broken meters to deliberately taking longer routes. The group's Taylor Blackburn says it's an industry ripe for rip-offs.
3: I think it's especially bad with folks leaving the airport. There's a couple extra buttons get pushed on the meter, or you just kind of assume, well, it costs what it costs. You know, and then people wait and scratch their head and go, wait a minute, how was that just $100 for that 30-minute ride?
1: Early trials of a new gene therapy suggest a single dose could reduce what's known as bad cholesterol by 62%. The BBC's Sophie Hutchinson reports.
4: This tiny trial has created genuine excitement. 35 people took part who had a mix of inherited high bad cholesterol and heart attacks at a young age. They were given a gene-editing medicine while continuing with their regular cholesterol-lowering drugs. The new medicine switches off a protein in the liver called PCSK9, thereby allowing more bad cholesterol to be cleared from the blood. The results published in the New England Journal of Medicine show at the highest dose, bad cholesterol reduced by up to 62% and remained low a year on.
1: And a heat wave is affecting swathes of Europe, pushing temperatures well above the spring average. The UK Met Office says parts of Greater London and southeast England could reach a top of 34 degrees. Spain's expecting the most extreme heat, with highs of 38 degrees possible. This is Air News. Brad Scott has been sacked as Essendon coach. Eddie Summerfield reports.
5: With just one win from the past 24 games, Essendon's board decided on the weekend Brad Scott's time at the club was over. Friday's loss to Richmond was the last straw. Scott still had 18 months to run on his contract after being appointed as coach in 2023. The Bombers becoming the second club in as many weeks to move on their coach after Michael Voss's departure from Carlton. Eddie Summerfield, Melbourne.
1: The AFL has confirmed the selection order for tonight's AFL mid-season rookie draft. Cellar dwellers Essendon get the first pick, followed by second last Richmond, the West Coast Eagles and Carlton. ARL Commission Chairman Peter Vallandis is sidestepping questions about taking over as Andrew Abdo's full-time replacement as Chief Executive of the NRL. Abdo is stepping down from the role in July to join Tennis Australia. It's led many to assume Vallandis will step up to run the game on a day-to-day basis.
6: As I said, today's not about me. I don't want to make it about me. It's about, you know, the devastating situation we're in that Andrew's leaving us. That's what I'm focusing on today.
1: And at the French Open, Alex de Minaur has defeated British qualifier Toby Samuel 6-4, 6-4, 6-2 to reach the second round. Australian Independent Radio News.
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1: Hello there, I'm Sean Bindley. The opposition says there's no need for the federal government to introduce its tax changes into Parliament this week. Legislation to rein in the capital gains tax discounts and crack down on negative gearing concessions will be introduced on Thursday. The government will then continue negotiations with business groups and may remove some industries from the new laws. Nationals leader Matt Canavan says the situation is a mess.
2: The Prime Minister seems like he wants to negotiate with Australian businesses with a gun held to their head. He wants to put the tax changes into law and then talk to them about where he might take things away.
1: The latest cohort of so-called ISIS brides and their children are expected to be back in Australia today. Michael Packey reports.
3: At least six women and 14 children left their detention camp in northern Syria last week and travelled to Damascus, from where they booked flights to Australia. It's understood the group is now on its way home and likely to arrive this afternoon. Nine members are expected in Melbourne, the rest in Sydney. In a statement, the government maintains it's not helping the cohort and some could face arrest as soon as they land. The group is believed to be the last of the Australian citizens that had been at the camp. Earlier this month, four women and a number of children returned. Three remain in custody. The other has been closely monitored. Michael Packey, Canberra.
1: Iran's top negotiators have arrived in the Gulf state of Qatar for further talks on the emerging peace agreement with the US, even as it remains unclear how much progress has been made. US President Donald Trump says negotiations with Iran are progressing well, while demanding that Middle Eastern countries sign the Abraham Accords after the deal is reached. Kate Fisher reports from Washington.
4: President Trump saying on Monday that negotiations were proceeding nicely, but warned that fighting would resume bigger and stronger than ever before.